Okay, hello! This is Upward Spiral Radio on BFF FM, best frequencies forever. I'm happy to be in front of this mic. We are wrapping up Baby by Pharrell Williams, and Nelly started off the show with the one and only Steven Morris with That Girl. I have many, many thoughts about both of these songs. For one, Nelly is the kind of person that I think of when I'm trying to lull myself to sleep and I ask myself, like, what is he doing? And the only answer I could come up with is that he's, like, definitely in some glasses. Like, whatever he's doing, he's wearing some shades for. I looked up, like, his Apple profile, and he's in some shades. So that's what I guess Nelly's doing. Started off with That Girl, like I said. Love that record. It's one of my favorite ones. I don't know, like, Stevie Wonder is just kind of my North Star. He's who I think of as, like, I don't know, like, the last, if I could pick some last artist to hear before my life comes to a close, Stevie Wonder would be my first pick. And this is a song that I've heard a million times, but I just got the urge to look up the Genius lyrics to see, like, what Genius has to say about some of these lyrics. And I think I'll read one line. But she says her love is much too deep for them to understand. She says her love has been crying out, but her lover hasn't heard. And Genius says many men are attracted to her and would marry her, but she's in love with the singer who she thinks doesn't feel the same way about her. Which I couldn't imagine not feeling the same way about Stevie Wonder, especially with this, like, deep yearning that we get on that record. Yeah, That Girl, shout out to my mom, she's that girl, and this song always reminds me of her. Okay, well, I kind of had an urge to play some Tyler the Creator after these two tracks, but I will refrain. And I only had that feeling because I feel like those are his two major influences, so maybe I'll pop in some Tyler. But another really fabulous track coming up. Stay locked in. This is BFF FM, and this is Pretty Pretty Girls by Kiki Guyon.

That was Vocalize My Love by Florence Adoni. And apologize if the track was too low. I just like realized that my volume was low on my laptop and that might have impacted it. So apologies. And I will definitely play that song on another episode for sure, or maybe later this episode. Like I said, Vocalize My Love by Florence Adoni. This song was shared with me by my roommate, Isabella, who you all listeners met a few episodes ago, the beautiful pregnant woman. And just like, I don't know if she heard it on another radio show, but it's really, really fun. And I feel like for this episode, I wanted to keep it like dancey and like upbeat, because summer's coming to an end. I guess it has now officially ended, and I'm bummed. I'm mad bummed. I don't really know how to manage the darkness of the fall. Summer was so fun. So yeah, that's why I'm keeping it light today. Sucker Free, just before by Tyler the Creator, but originally DJ Quick song and Sugar Free, like classic West Coast song. I feel like he's in this, at least for the last few years, and the last few albums has been very like SoCal centered, which is really cool. And I can really hear like his like pride for being from freaking Hawthorne in his music, which is awesome. So I love that kind of sound, and I like was raised listening to West Coast rap, so it's special to me. And then just before that, we heard Pretty Girls by Kiki Guyon. Really nice, long record. I was definitely like head bobbing, flopping my little ponytail around here in the studio. Yeah, love, love, love that record. And we are about halfway through our show, which is really flying by. I feel like this is a nice pre-record. I haven't been in the studio in a second for a live recording, which I regret, but I will be at Hardly Strictly Night tomorrow. So I feel like it's kind of worth it, kind of makes sense. So I'm gonna follow us up with Atomic Bomb by William Onyebor, and you are listening to BFF FM. 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

Yo, that is Mavis Staples. Like, Mavis freaking Staples, that was I Have Learned to Do Without You by Mavis Staples. I mean, like, you have to understand why I can't come to the studio tomorrow. Mavis Staples will be at Hardly Strictly tomorrow around 2 o'clock. Like, I have to be there. Yes, Mavis Staples, I've Learned to Do Without You. Her voice is just so bold and just like I feel it in my chest. It just feels like a grip around my heart, you know. This album cover is also really beautiful. If you've seen it before, it's just like one single eye crying and just like the most killer winged eyeliner you've ever seen in your life. Yeah, that's Mavis Staples. Yeah, fabulous, fabulous. She has a new album out called Sad and Beautiful, I believe. Wait, I'm double checking. Sad and Beautiful World by Mavis Staples. And she's on tour. She has to be like in her 80s. She's 87. That's just so incredible. And of course, sisters to the iconic Staples sisters. Yeah, that's Mavis Staples. Just before that, we played Another Star by Superfly Bros. Another great record that I kind of just found on a whim. Of course, the cover of Another Star by My North Star, Stevie Wonder. And just before that, we listened to Atomic Bomb by William Omnibore, iconic synth master from Nigeria. Yeah, super duper popular in the 70s. Just learned that he self-released about 6 of his early albums in Nigeria and like led his own record company, which was a very fun fact, and was known for being a really prominent businessman in Nigeria. So the more you know. I love that record. I found that record, I think, I know, from High Fidelity, the remake of High Fidelity, that was like a show on Hulu. As I did the next track that I have lined up, that is purely a coincidence, but we have about 13 more minutes of our show. So we're going to be wrapping up really soon. My name is Haley B. If I didn't say that already, this is Upward Spiral Radio on BFF FM, best frequencies forever. And this is Didn't I by Durando.

0: This is the beautiful Joan Armatrading Willow. And just before that, we listened to Ask Me to Dance by Esther Moreau. I saw this record in Minneapolis in my last trip there over the summer, and just thought it was really beautiful. We are wrapping up the show. I just wanted to, close out with a bit of a quote. I have Mavis Staples on my mind because I'm going to be graced with her presence tomorrow. But in a Guardian interview, she was asked about what any feelings about getting older, and she said, "It puts a wonder on your mind. I'm losing all my friends, and you really wonder how much longer you have and how it will be when you leave. But whenever I go
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0: This holy place. 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
0: But to those of you who ever once read anything that he wrote, or ever heard him speak, or ever held his hand, you would know him for what he truly was. 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
2: 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I'm DJ Shelly the Flash, and you are tuned in to Small Town Truckin' Tunes, eclectic music curated for road tripping through small towns. Today's show is not very small town themed at all. I feel like a lot of the times my shows have their own random themes, but they also fit into small towns in a way, or like more connected to small towns. This one I feel like is just not. I mean, I don't really know how to connect it, but what can I say? My cat was getting on me about needing a show about her. So today's show is dedicated to my cat. My cat's name is Schmo, so you can call it a Schmo list. She is sitting right next to me, very hyped about this, and I had a really fun time making this playlist. I feel like the vibes totally fit her. They're kind of all over the place, and she's all over the place too. So I hope y'all enjoy this playlist. It's gonna be a fun time. She's gonna be rocking out. I'm gonna be rocking out. Hopefully all of y'all are as well. That first track started things off so nicely, I feel like. That first track is actually by the cast of Phineas and Ferb from their fifth season, which, if you didn't know, they have a fifth season out now. It's been like 10 years, I think, since they last released anything, so it was a big deal. I know I played a Phineas and Ferb song a few weeks ago, too. But this one is actually from the fifth season, and I was watching this episode with my boyfriend, and we were like, oh my god, this song is so good, it's so metal. And I feel like Phineas and Ferb, like, the whole soundtrack on all of the seasons are so good. Like, they need to go on tour, because I would be there in the front row. So I just had to play this one specifically because my cat Schmo, she's quite sassy, not as much to me. She's very sassy to my boyfriend, and so I feel like this one is just, like, her energy towards him. I think she probably gets a little jealous and wants me all to herself, but I love her sass towards him. It's so good, and I feel like this song is probably her on the inside sometimes. So I wanted to play that. She's a very happy cat, but she sasses people, and we love her for that. So we're gonna channel that energy again with another more heavy song. This next track is called Everything That's Mine.

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I put my phone back in place. I still don't know if I should have called. 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I saw you though today walk by with Hippie Johnny.

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Why?

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2: 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Those last few tracks that you heard were Zurich 17 by Hollywood Brats from Hollywood Brats, Shooting Dirty Pool by The Replacements from Pleased to Meet Me, Feeling Called Love by Wire from Pink Flag, I'm Straight by The Modern Lovers from The Modern Lovers, Senses Working Overtime by XTC from English Settlement, Everything That's Mine by Foxtide, and that is a single. And to start it off, we had Watch It Burn by the cast of Phineas and Ferb from Phineas and Ferb Season 5. Alrighty, this playlist is great. My cat just started making biscuits over here, so she's having a great time. We're gonna just keep things going. This next track, I feel like, reminds me of what my cat probably feels when I leave the house, because she gets very upset when, not upset, but she's, let's just say she is a people-oriented cat. She has her moments where she spends her time alone, but she definitely likes to be around people. So I imagine that she is sad whenever I am gone or whenever people are gone. So this next track is for her in that sense. Alrighty. This next track is called She's Gone by Daryl Hall and John Oates from Abandoned Luncheonette. 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Enjoy these next few tracks.

You are tuned in to Small Town Truckin' Tunes on BFF.fm. Those last few tracks that you heard were Coyote by Mapache from Liberty Street, Weird Recordings, You've Got Something to Say from Two Man Giant Squid, also by Two Man Giant Squid. And then we had Close to You by Jim O'Rourke from All Kinds of People Love Burt Bacharach. Leaf House by Animal Collective from Sung Tongs. Pork Roll, Egg, and Cheese by Ween from The Pod. You Can Sleep on Top of Anything by Kitty Cat Fan Club from Songs About Cats. Cat Food by King Crimson from In the Wake of Poseidon. And that track, I was told by my boyfriend, because he picked it out, that track is specifically when my cat is under a certain chair that I have smoking from her bong, which, no, she does not do that, but I feel like that's the vibe that she channels sometimes. So anyways, I was told to say that. And to start it off, we had She's Gone by Daryl Hall and John Oates from Abandoned Luncheonette. Alrighty, we've got time for one more track. I don't even know if we'll finish it because it's a long one, but I wanted to play it. This last track for my cat is Desert Raven by The Heavy Heavy from Life and Life Only. Alrighty, y'all, you are tuned in to Small Town Truckin' Tunes on BFF.fm. Enjoy this last track.

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This is Boots Riley. You are listening to BFF.FM. And this is just in case you thought you were listening to some other station, but somehow typed in these letters. We want to let you know that you've made a mistake, but probably a good one. All right. So keep it locked right here.

I felt whatever the fuck I feel like. Tonight I felt like playing some songs you might hear cruising in a lowrider. I realized in trying to put this set together, first of all, 1 hour is nowhere near long enough. Second of all, what you might hear in a lowrider depends on so many different factors, such as what year the car is, who the owner is, where you're located geographically, what event you're at. So, you know, this is just a smattering of possibilities, and I'm sure I probably got some of it wrong, but I wanted to do this song kind of as a tribute to the SF Lowrider Council and tonight's Cold Frisco Nights cruise here in the Mission. It is October 10th, 2026, and I think it's the 10th annual cruise for Cold Frisco Nights. I'm not sure. I forgot to double check that before I came on the air. Anyway, we are going to play a wild variety of music, all of which or none of which you might hear while riding in a lowrider. And I realized tonight, too, the Bay Area has its own sort of flavor in terms of lowrider culture and the music that people play. And it's definitely, there's some heavy emphasis on hip-hop and funk. And there's also the oldies, depending on which car you're driving, who you're hanging with, who's driving, all that stuff. But we're going to get into some hip-hop coming up from some Bay Area legends. Next, we're going to hear Andre Nicotina featuring Mac Dre with a classic track called Andre and Andre coming up next. I am your DJ Shorty Brock. 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So, sit back, chill out, cruise along, unwind, and see what you think.

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1: 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You can also hit me up, shortyrock.queenbee, on Instagram. I could answer questions for you if you like. In the background, we are listening to Herb Alpert, who I do not believe is local. This is his track, Rise, title track on this album. And ahead of this, we heard something that was new last year from local musician Frankie Ray, King of the Streets, which is like the official anthem for King of the Streets, which last year became the first televised lowrider parade. And it was a really amazing, incredible event. So if you missed it last year and this year, then I don't know what you're doing, but you should definitely make a point of being in town and coming to that next year. That's me causing problems. Anyway, Frankie Ray, you can check him out. Let me... I gotta turn my data back on. It's Rompelo Music 415 is his IG. Rompelo Music 415. That's his Instagram. And you can follow us, the station, BFF.fm. The dot is spelled out D-O-T, so BFF.dot.fm. And anyway, ahead of Frankie Ray, we heard another local track by the Discos Resaca Collective. That was Mayfair Funk off the album Eastside San Jose, back in the day in ESSJ. That came out, I think, a couple years ago, but it's great. That's my favorite track off the album, but there's a couple really good ones on there, too. And I think Chuy Gomez has some features on there, too. Chuy Gomez, if you missed it, last week on Sunday, he was hosting he was DJing live from the Mission Cultural Center, which is in danger, currently shut down, needs some funding, needs some community support. But he was hosting the lowrider exhibit that's at the Mission Cultural Center. I don't know if it's, that might have been the last day, but if not, you should go see it. What else do I want to tell you? Ahead of Discos Resaca Collective, we heard from Too Short with the title track off his album, Life is Too Short. And another local one ahead of that, Andre Nicotina, featuring Mac Dre, local hero, RIP. Andre and Andre was the name of that track off Ugly Money 2, Love It and Count It. That was the top of the set, and so we're going to get back into it. I don't even know what I'm doing anymore. I'm not sure what I am playing next, but I better figure that out pretty soon. Let's see here. Oh, yeah. We're going to hear another classic Latin track. Happy Latin History Month. It's still Latin History Month for the next 5 days, but if you're like me, you celebrate that shit all year round because... Latin history is amazing. Latin music is amazing. Latin culture is amazing. We're going to hear from Malo next with a track called Suavecito. Coming up next on your BFF.fm. Tunes tonight that you might hear while cruising in a lowrider. Keep it locked here.

right, just like that, we are coming to the last quarter of my show. I'm your DJ Shorty Rock. This is WTFIFL, whatever the fuck I feel like. And you are listening to Best Frequencies Forever, BFF.FM. Summer Madness in the background, Cool in the Gang. And ahead of this was Duran Jones and the Indications with the track that made me stop and figure out who the hell they were. Is it any wonder off their self-titled first, I think it was their first release, self-titled release, and that also features Aaron Fraser, who is the singer. It's on the Dead Oceans label. Tonight we are playing tracks that you might listen to in a lowrider, which I don't know, 1 hour is not long enough to really get into it, but I've tried to touch on various genres and vibes and moods and eras. So, you know, just for shits and giggles, a fun tribute to the SF Lowrider Council for putting on tonight's Cold Frisco Nights cruise that is happening in the Mission. Is probably wound down by now, but happening earlier tonight. It was the 10th of October. And we are the Mission's own radio station, Best Frequencies Forever. Ahead of Duran Jones and the Indications, we heard something from a local duo, Andre Cruz and Chris Lujan, or Lujan. I don't know how he pronounces that. L-U-J-A-N. That is a track called Got to Be. And I believe they submitted that through the BFF.FM/bands, that like portal. I think that's how I got that track. Andre Cruz and Chris Lujan are from the South Bay, and maybe they'll let me know how to pronounce Chris's last name properly. Ahead of that was Oh Honey by Delegation, preceded by the top of the set with Malo, another local band, with their track Suavecito. I played the long version. And, you know, I have about 10 minutes left, and gotta figure out what I'm gonna play for you. I have so many things, I have like a plethora of choices here. I think we're gonna go a little bit oldies, and I think we're gonna hear some Little Anthony and the Imperials. It was inspired by Chuy Gomez last Sunday at Mission Cultural Center. He was playing some oldies, and hanging out with a bunch of folks from the lowrider community at the lowrider exhibit at the Mission Cultural Center. So yeah, I don't know what else to tell you. Happy Latin History Month. If you haven't listened to all my shows, this is the fourth in a series of shows for Latin History Month. Anyway, coming up next, we're going to hear from Little Anthony and the Imperials with a track called Tears on My Pillow. And I probably have time for a couple more songs. I probably won't get to say goodnight, so I'll play this. I might play Smokey Robinson Cruisin', and I'm hoping to play some Gap Band before I head out. Maybe that track Outstanding. So, yeah. Keep it tuned here. DJ Worm coming up at 10 p.m. with sounds from deep underground. So you don't want to miss that. 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

0: You're listening to WORM at BFF.FM. I'm your host, CJ Worm, bringing you those dark sounds from deep underground. Happy Saturday night. It is the 10th of October. October 10th. Hello? Why is this not so loud? What's going on? Sorry. Give me a sec. Let me figure this out. Why is my mic so damn quiet? Okay. Well, this should hopefully be a little better. I don't know what's going on. But hey, happy Saturday night. You're listening to WORM at BFF.FM. Let's get into some hedonistic pleasures, shall we?
1: You're trying to replace yourself. You're trying to replace yourself, you're trying to replace yourself. You're trying to replace yourself, you're trying to replace yourself. You're trying to replace yourself, you're trying to replace yourself. You're trying to replace yourself.

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I slipped into a puddle and woke up in your bathtub a couple years ago. And at the moment you love someone, do you begin to just

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I'm your host, DJ Worm, bringing you those dark sounds from deep underground. It's Saturday. I almost said September. It's Saturday, October 10th. Wow. Wow. Wow. Doing wonderfully. I hope you are also doing wonderfully. Oh, not Monday. Oh, I'm trying to schedule my flu and COVID shot, and it's looking like I'll just schedule it. It should be easier if I schedule it, right? No, it's looking like it's gonna be better if I just walk the fuck in. Fine, I won't make an appointment, even though I want to make an appointment. Oh, goodness gracious. Saturday, dude. This past week has been something else. This shit's hard. Why are we doing this to ourselves? I went on a 7.5 mile hike today, and that was so much fun. Like, do not think that I didn't have a good time. I had a wonderful time. I could have gone even farther, I think. I think I could have done a 10-mile hike. Easy. And I think the 10-mile hike would have sucked, but I think that it would have still been good, you know? But my God. Oh, what's that? Control shift T. Oh no. Okay, I don't care. I have Chinese food to eat. I'm gonna go see a movie tomorrow night with some friends. I'm very excited. I did not get a chance to see Digger, even though I very much wanted to. But at the Alamo Draft House, my local Alamo Draft House, it's looking like there is a 4K restoration type cut of Repo the Genetic Opera that they're doing a movie party for. I've never done a movie party at Alamo Draft House, but it looks like you get like a bunch of goodie bags. You get a goodie bag. When I was in high school, I was obsessed with Repo the Genetic Opera. And I'm a big body horror fan. And it says, our live host will lead the way and supply you with a gloriously weird collection of keepsakes, including Zydrate vials, flesh masks, barcode temporary tattoos, and squishy human organs. I love it. I want it. I want to do it so bad. And it looks like I have at least one friend who wants to come. So, very exciting. I have an exam on Monday and I exam on Tuesday, and this past week, I've just been kicking my ass over exams and everything, and I finally came to the point that whatever happens, happens. Maybe these classes are just damn hard and they're just not... I'm gonna do my damn best, and you know, if me doing a little less means it's gonna be... I would rather do... stress myself out less and study less and do a little worse on the exams than stress myself out trying to study and still do poorly. Because that's what I did. I had a goddamn exam that I thought... I had a goddamn anatomy exam that I thought I was going to do phenomenal. I thought I was going to do so damn well on this exam. I fucking studied my ass off. I did so much. I went to a tutor and got advice, and they gave me advice, and it was great. And they were like, I don't have any I think you're doing the best you can, and there's nothing else I can suggest you do. Like, good luck. You can do it. And I was like, I just want an 85. I want an 85. I'm not going to ask for anything more. I just want an 85. Because my last exam, I got a 70. I got a 74. And I was like, I just want to get better than my last exam. I just want to do a little bit better, you know? Just a little bit better every single time. I was like, 85 is the max. But in between a 75 and an 85, I'll take it. My brother in Christ,
I got a 70. 7-0. The average in the class was a 66. Oh my God. And then I have another anatomy exam on the same stuff on, because there's two exams. There's a lab exam and a lecture exam. And that was a lab exam that I thought I was going to do good in. But I have a lecture exam, and we get one dropped exam grade, and I... Damn, you know? Whatever. It is what it is. And I was talking to one of my coworkers about this, and he was like, Cassie... Or, sorry, you don't know my name. DJ Worm. If dumber people can do this, then you can do this. There are way more stupid people that have pulled this off, you know, and that are currently in medical programs. Way more dumb people. And also, I just need a C to apply to the program. I just need a C in anatomy and a C in physiology. And I have fucking everything else. And if that's what I get, that's what I get. I don't want any... I have enough pride that I want to get better than a C. But if a C is what it is, a C is what it is. And if I need to... I think hopefully there's two cohorts a year. One in the spring and one in the fall. And if I don't get in the fall, then I'll try for the spring of the next year, you know? It is what it is. I have a lot of points going for me for this fucking thing, so... Whatever. Fingers crossed. It's finally autumn. It's finally cold. It's finally getting cold. I finally get to drink more hot tea. Oh my God. At night. I'm so fucking thrilled. I gotta go to Target. Cause I need hangers. Clothing hangers. But yeah, you know, I have a microbiology exam and I have a anatomy exam, and it is what it is. Fingers fucking crossed at 9 a.m. Ugh, God. But otherwise, it is what it is. I hope you are having a wonderful night. I hope it's finally starting to be a little cozy for you. I hope you're a little chilly if you like that. I hope you're staying warm if you would prefer to be warm. 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I'm just happy.

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1: oral instruction manual.
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But the minute death, but the minute death, but the minute death, but the minute death, it's the minute cause. 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

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It's crazy. For the minute death of a pep in your step when you feel lazy. Like a sharp knife to my short life, all I feel is pressure. On the wrong end of a long night, putting in the effort to earn the coin to pay the dues to whom and shoe on heifer. Michelle Pfeiffer told me, take this kitty, litter it around your system. Nigga, take a short drive to the shoreline to put me back together. When I got work to do, I do the work and do it better. And I'm just trying to be real, so tell me how it feel when you get that chill. Got a goose flesh, nigga looking shook, cause there's no reticence, but good thing for the right reason, right? Yeah.

Instead of taking ass at a minute, I'm feeling hot, I'm feeling sick of it. Instead of taking another white finishing, instead of taking another white finishing, instead of taking ass at a minute, I'm feeling hot, I'm feeling sick of it. Instead of taking another white finishing.

Mick Gillette on the trumpet, Tom Saliano on the sax, Jeff Palmer on the vibes again. That's some funky stuff. Y'all got to look out.

Hey, what's really going on? This is Boots Riley. You are listening to BFF.FM. And this is just in case you thought you were listening to some other station, but somehow typed in these letters. We want to let you know that you've made a mistake, but probably a good one. All right. So keep it locked right here.

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2: I don't think I ever wanted to be a writer. I thought I was a poet very early on, and I thought I'd probably stay a poet. The writing part of it, in other words, the writing I've done, other than poetry, came much later.
3: Yes.
2: I've never thought of myself other than as a poet, really.
3: Ragged out show, it's easy, niggas so greasy and greedy. 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

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What you and I need to do is learn to forget our differences. So once we all realize that we have this common enemy, then we unite on the basis of what we have in common.

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1: It's incredible that one man could build up so much momentum. 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
1: a terrorist,
0: a terrorist,
1: a terrorist.
0: But to those of you who ever once read anything that he wrote, or ever heard him speak, or ever held his hand, you would know him for what he truly was. 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
1: Hey, what's really going on? This is Boots Riley. 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

I invite your insight. Especially when in sight, if you black and live from end to end by the end of the nights. All your limbs is lagging at job sites, no strikes of fight. Or a paddy wagon patronize your playground for fright. I might, but that's what I told her, lend me a shoulder, I'm getting older. Feeling my fire starting to smolder, I thought I told you. Live in my head, ain't no controller, rock me to bed. I lay with boulders, arrest a stoner, arrested for quotas. Best of us notice, the boys upon us, I'm talking opponents. Pawns for this POTUS, palm to a

should have been on weighing shit. Shot me some options, forming a play of it to take we in. Don't call for haste, it call for pace and bend. Hella ass, woe is me. Ain't no contingency, my caseload take a hold of me. It's worth the queso, or so they say so. Check the stars before I say go. Checks for bars, check the claws, feel free to say no, don't force no feelings for no features. Feel your feelings with the future, feel me. Feeling the breeze for your computers, just chill me. All of my knees, I ain't gon' shoot you unless I'm shooting shots at what

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How you came here as an adult, but you from here, right?

0: 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So negative, Jesse. Where's the positive message?
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Well, okay, let's creep up on this a little bit, approach it carefully. The first thing to say is that when one does think, really, you know, get down to thinking about death and the place of death in our experience, the experience of life, we notice that if it's right that death is nothing to us individually, I'm not going to experience my own death, my own dying, yes, but not my own being dead, then that means that death, as I experience it, is other people's death. I experience death as grief and loss. I experience it as the

they say, to learn to die is to learn to philosophize. That is, you get wisdom from the fact that you realize there is nothing to fear from death, and therefore there's nothing to fear from anything. And what you should concentrate, therefore, is on all the business of living. The meditation of the wise person is a meditation on life, not on death, because death is nothing to us.

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2: 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My name is Sasha, and I'll be with you for the next 2 hours. Like usual, we have CJ Boyd providing our backing track. This time, a little bit more of a dirge on the harmonium as we pay tribute. Moment of song for Dolly Parton. That was Rosewood Casket from her album with Linda Ronstadt and Emmylou Harris called Trio, which was released back in 1987. A monumental figure that died this week. I had no way of knowing when I did a country show somewhat inspired by her music last week, as well as seeing Ida, that we would be thinking of her all week. But before that, we heard Tongue, a band from England. I cannot stop playing this album. It is called Dead Club. They also did a podcast about death when they put this album out, which I highly recommend listening to since it is on our minds these days. We started off with the song Eating the Dead. There's a few quotes in that song that I feel like are particularly useful to think about in times like this, when we lose Tim Curry and Colin and Dolly, and I'm sure there are some personal losses as well.

The only way to make death meaningful is to live your life. Today, we're going to be celebrating life, mostly with more folk and country music, I think. Here on the Third Place, your musical sidewalk. But we love a good idea here on the show. And this week, we're going to be reading Alan Lightman's The Ordinary Miracle of Existing. Because being alive at all is the most extraordinary stroke of good luck any of us will ever experience. Why am I reading this? Because with everyone saying, fuck this week off, as these 80 and 70-year-old iconic celebrities have died, I want you to remember that there is no meaning in their death. The only meaning comes from the life they live. We're going to celebrate this. Because it's never too late to start.

On the northwestern shore of Africa, some 150 miles south of the Canary Islands, the coastline slightly bulges in a pimple known as Cape Bojador. For Europeans in the early 15th century, Cape Bojador marked the boundary between the known and the unknown. North of the Cape was civilization and the cities of light. South were the mystical lands of Africa and the Mare Tenebrosum, the Sea of Darkness. Ancient notions dating back to Ptolemy claimed that Africa was surrounded by boiling seas filled with giant creatures, whirlpools in perpetual darkness. No sailor had ventured south of Cape Bojador and returned. The challenge was taken up by Prince Henry of Portugal. Between 1424 and 1434, he sent 14 ship expeditions to round the perilous Cape. None succeeded. All turned back from fear or foul weather. Yet the unknown beckoned. Undeterred, Henry dispatched the explorer Gils Eanes for a 15th attempt. This time, Henry's man succeeded in rounding the Cape, giving it a wide berth and steering far to the west. As he turned south, Eanes looked back over his shoulder and was astonished to realize he had left the dreaded Cape behind. On his next trip, the explorer landed in a bay many miles to the south. There, he saw footprints of humans, camels. Prince Henry the Navigator was a pioneer in what historians have called the Age of Discovery. His triumph allowed improved map-making, new understanding of coastlines and ocean currents, and the opening of new trade routes. Most important, Prince Henry enlarged our perspective. He enlarged our concept of the world, at least in Europe. Not only of geography, but also of our place in new lands and seas, our possibilities. Indeed, one can view all of human history, our art, our science, our exploration, our invention, as a gradual increase in perspective of ourselves and of the world. Perspective begins at a young age. Toddlers first begin using words such as me and mine around the age of two, showing an awareness of themselves as separate from the outside world. Shortly thereafter, conscious exploration and discovery begins. Parents and caretakers at first, then the nursery, then the house, then the neighborhood. Little by little, we humans gain an understanding of what the world contains. We socialize, we read, we travel, we experience, but in hindsight, our perspective remains highly limited. A significant minority of Americans, more than 20%, have never traveled abroad. More than half of us live in the same state where we were born. That is the first part of The Ordinary Miracle of Existing by Alan Lightman, which we will be hearing from today. As Victoria Williams, a Californian artist, just reminded us, it's never too late to start living. That was Century Plant from Loose, which she released back in the 90s. Coming up next, we've got The Angels Laid Him Away, as we think to some of the people we've lost this week, which has inspired this entire show. This is, of course, a classic American folk song by Mississippi John Hurt that is being covered here by Rhiannon

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2: Over the span of less than a century, discoveries in astronomy and biology have expanded our perspective beyond comprehension. Almost, at least. If not as individuals, then at least as a human civilization. We have learned that our solar system sits on the outskirts of an enormous galaxy of 100 billion stars called the Milky Way. And the size of our galaxy is practically inconceivable. It takes a light ray, which travels at a speed of 186,000 miles a second, 100,000 years to cross from one end of the Milky Way to the other. Other galaxies, many other galaxies exist too. The mind reels from trying to imagine such expanse. Think of an ant in New York City contemplating a trip to San Francisco. Our houses, our roads and bridges, our cities are a speck in the cosmos, a dust mote, one grain of sand on a vast beach. We have also enlarged our concept of time in the cosmos. We have learned that the universe began about 14 billion years ago. That's about 100 million human lifetimes ago. Just as our entire planet is a speck in the cosmos, our individual lives are fleeting moments in the grand unfolding of time. And as the Buddhists always emphasize, everything is impermanent. Everything passes away. The ancient cities of Sumer and Egypt are long gone, as are the temples of ancient Greece and Rome. The capital of the Aztec Empire, Port Royal of Jamaica, the English coastal village of Dunwich, all gone. All that we see around us today will one day be gone. Against this backdrop of history, on Earth and in the cosmos, our individual lives are brief flickers in the chasms of time. It is hard to imagine such a cavernous theater we find ourselves in. But it is even more difficult to fathom how unique each of us is, how improbable, how lucky to be alive at all. Advances in biology have shown that the instructions for creating each individual human being are encoded in a set of molecules called DNA. Far from possible arrangements of human DNA exist, then far more possible arrangements of human DNA exist than there are atoms in the observable universe. Each arrangement corresponding to a different human being. One of those many possible arrangements is me, and you, is each of us. Or consider the process of conception, when a single egg unites with a single sperm. Each human female has about 300,000 eggs during the fertile period of her life. Each male ejaculation has about 300 million sperm. Thus, each conception contains about 100,000 billion different possible combinations of DNA. In other words, there are 100,000 billion unique and different human beings that could result from each procreation event. Only one of those possible combinations led to me reading this article at this moment, and to you listening to this article at this moment. Here's a way to visualize that extremely tiny fraction. If you took a very long ruler that stretched from here to the planet Pluto, 1 inch of that distance would be you. The rest of the distance would be possible human beings that could have been, but never were. Each of us has won a lottery with 100,000 billion different players. And that was the second part I'm going to read today from Alan Lightman's article, The Ordinary Miracle of Existing. We just heard Molly Tuttle with No Regrets. Before that, Show on the Road by Hugh Masterson. In this week, where a lot of people are saying, fuck off this week, because of these deaths of iconic people who lived to ripe old ages and accomplished great things, I think we need to remember that they are gone and we are still here, and that this week should not fuck off. This week should be ours. We should figure out what to do with it.

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1: Being alive at all is the most extraordinary stroke of good luck we will ever experience. Yet, it is the easiest to overlook, to take for granted. We wake up in the morning, have our coffee, make breakfast, send the kids off to school, go to our jobs, move through our routines, worry about deadlines, check off items on our to-do list. And we forget that beneath all of it lies something profoundly rare: existence itself. The simple fact that we are here, conscious and aware, is so unlikely that it borders on the miraculous. Because we experience that miracle every day, we treat it as ordinary, even guaranteed, mostly unnoticed at all. We postpone joy, assuming there will always be more time. We don't see the beauty in small moments. We simply go about the business of life without taking a second to notice life itself. In making this comment, I am aware that in the time-driven, frantic pace of our world today, many people do not have the luxury of pausing to take stock of such moments. There is a little more to the story. There will never be another you in the future of the universe. Some apologies are due to Buddhists and Hindus who believe in rebirth, but even the reborn individual is not the same. From the distant past, billions of years ago, to the distant future, billions of years ahead, the universe will never see another one of you. It is almost impossible to wrap our heads around such things. We could not have had this grand perspective as recently as a century ago. And we have found it not through Prince Henry's ships, but through our laboratories, our telescopes, and our minds. So the question is, what are we to make of the fantastically improbable fact of our existence, our moment of life? Or, as Mary Oliver asks in the last lines of her poem, The Summer Day, tell me, what is it you plan to do with your wild and precious life? We are reading from The Extraordinary Miracle of Existing by Alan Lightman today. Or I am reading, you are listening, I suppose. And we just heard Heaven and Hell by Waylon Jennings and Willie Nelson. That is off of their classic collaboration with Jesse Coulter and Tom Paul Glacier. Wanted the Outlaws, which came out back in the 70s. We also heard Your Great Journey by The Handsome Family from Last Days of Wonder back in the early 2000s. Was that album that came out. Further back in the 90s is a wonderful artist from my hometown, Susan Tedeschi. She sang Looking for Answers from Just Won't Burn. You may recognize her name if you are a fan of Derek Trucks. They are partners, and she now sings with his band. And let's see here. What else did we have? Oh, yeah. And, yeah, that was the last track we heard about before I took my last break. So, let's continue on with Ghosts by Sam Amidon.

I can only speak for myself. First of all, gratitude ought to replace entitlement. Gratitude not only for my great good fortune in a long chain of accidents, but gratitude to the individual human beings who have helped me along the way. Some years ago, I went to a Buddhist meditation retreat and learned about the concept of the retinue, a constellation.

high school teachers, college teachers, music teachers, rabbis, colleagues. Some had already passed away. I made a poster of the images and hung it above my desk. Each day, I look up at the poster and give gratitude. It seems like a simple thing, but the gesture helps me position myself in the world, helps me slow down and take a moment to acknowledge my good fortune as the recipient of caring attention and the good fortune of simply being alive. 2 millennia ago, the Roman emperor and philosopher Marcus Aurelius understood the fragility of life when he wrote in his Meditations, "Whatever you do, whatever you project, so do and so project as one who may at this very moment depart out of this life. With my own brief moment, I can try to make the world a slightly better place. Gratitude without action is empty. The mentors hovering above my desk all gave me something. Although I cannot return the favor to each of them individually, I can return it to the world. I can attempt to pass on the kindness and good faith and caring." There is an irony here. As each of us dwindles in size by comparison to the cosmic stretches of space and of time, our individual lives, our improbable existence becomes more and more important. With the understanding of my great good fortune, I also feel a sense of responsibility. But to whom or to what am I responsible? Not the universe, which is without mind, and not the huge number of human beings who could have been but never were. I can hardly be responsible to people who do not exist. I believe it is a responsibility to myself to not waste my precious life. In the immense hallways of time and of space, out of the fantastic number of potential lives and the infinite chain of accidents that led to this moment, I am here. I breathe, I see, I feel. I experience this grand spectacle of a cosmos I find myself in. That is not a thing to be wasted or left unobserved. Early in the 20th century, the Alsatian philosopher and polymath Albert Schweitzer introduced a concept he called, I'm going to butcher the German, but I'll try, Ehrfurcht vor dem Leben, which translates to reverence for life. According to Schweitzer's autobiography, one day in 1915, while traveling on a river in Africa, the 40-year-old witnessed all at once the sun shimmering on the water, the background of tropical forest, and a herd of hippopotamuses basking on the banks of the river. Suddenly, he felt the reverence for life. Later, Schweitzer put it this way: "I am life that wills to live in the midst of other life that wills to live." And that was the final part of The Ordinary Miracle of Existing. This is an essay by Alan Lightman. I'll put it in the show notes, as I always do. And he wrote this essay both for The Atlantic and his own Substack, and it's about how being alive at all is the most extraordinary stroke of good luck any of us will ever experience. And I read that today to remind us that despite these icons who have died, we are still here. So instead of saying fuck this week, I want you to say fuck yeah this week. I want you to think about what you can do to pay reverence, to show gratitude, to live life. Go to a concert. Be with your friends. Just as we were reminded by Emily Hines, in her song All of Our Friends. It's from her album These Days, and she reminds us in the song that goddamn it feels good to be with someone who wants you around. Michael Hurley singing with his friends Ida, who I got to see the other week and who I kind of was inspired by the last show. He sang, I Stole the Right to Live with them on the album called Ida Kunstnach. And before that, we had Laura Veers reminding us that sometimes we just got to keep moving along from the album.

from the triumphs and travails of Orphan May. I think it's her first album. We started that whole set off with Sam Amidon, Ghosts, as they are haunting us right now. That song is from The Following Mountain. And I want you to think of Dolly this week. Live the life that she lived, a giving life. She could have done anything with her fame and success. Instead, she helped kids read. She built a theme park in a place that was losing industry so that people still had jobs. And she made beautiful music. Tell your friends today if they make beautiful music for you. Because we all eventually lose one another.

We have a little skipping CD here. What a great, how nice that would have been if it worked. Here, let me bring it up on my computer. I got this somewhere. This is the Midnight Choir. Of course was. You know what? That's life, right? That's life. Yin and yang, always. I think I had my best class of the whole quarter. Been working up to it. The kids working so well. They go out into the yard and just as lunch is playing, starting rather, and a big fight breaks out between a couple of the students. And I was like, yin and yang, man. It's always this way. We're celebrating our 13th birthday as BFF. And our founder couldn't come to the party because she's sick after traveling. I wish her well, by the way, if she's listening or her partner is listening. She's getting good treatment though, posting pictures of her quarantine meals. If you weren't here for our 13th anniversary, which was Friday, or 13th birthday bash, it was wonderful. Anna Hilberg was wonderful as a headliner, as was oh no, the opener whose name I'm gonna forget, and it's not in front of me on a sheet. I think it was like Rick Pleasant or something like that. It was a very, very lovely name. Great, great show. Anyways, good always comes with the bad, and we just got to keep moving on. So this is Midnight Choir by The Thrills.

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My name is Sasha, and we're just finishing up a nice, long, contemplative episode. Hope you enjoyed it. Last track was Ghost Song by local Berkeley-based artist, or at least she used to be anyways, Maya Elise, and The Good Dream from the album Everything We Watered. We also heard I Believe by R.E.M. from Life's Rich Pageant, Ageless Beauty by Stars from Set Yourself on Fire, Oh the Places from Oh the Places We'll Go by Lake, The Obvious Child by Paul Simon from his Greatest Hits album. That song, of course, about struggling to deal with getting older. Let's see here. What else do we have? Your Beautiful Self by Land of Talk from Performances. And the last time I jumped in and interrupted was when our CD started to skip, so I played the digital track, The Midnight Choir by The Thrills from Teenager. And that'll do it for me. Don't forget to tell those you love that you love them today. Give them a hug. And do something with your precious life. This is In My Way by the Kamikaze Hearts.

0: women want to witness. 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
1: about. Good morning.
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1: 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I am Jessica, and I'm here with Leah. Good morning, Leah.
2: Morning, Jess.
1: How are you?
2: I'm great. How are you?
1: I'm wonderful. Today we are talking about the Hulu. Is it an FX show or just Hulu? I don't know how these things work anymore.
2: Yeah, I don't know. It's a Hulu show.
1: Okay.
2: I think.
1: We're talking about Furious.
2: Originally an FX? I don't know.
1: I don't know. You know, I haven't been hearing the little FX like audio drop.
2: Sure.
1: So maybe yeah. It's just a Hulu show. Anyway, it doesn't matter. Starring Emmy Rossum, who...
2: Yeah.
1: I know the name Emmy Rossum.
2: Same.
1: I know that's a famous person. And
2: sure.
1: Watching this, I was like, who is this beautiful woman who's the lead of this show? And it's Emmy Rossum. I don't think I've ever seen Emmy Rossum in anything.
2: I looked at her
1: filmography.
2: I have not seen her in anything. I didn't watch Shameless. That was what she was in for many, many years. And the first time I ever heard her name was when she was cast in the movie version of Phantom of the Opera, which I did not see.
1: Okay.
2: So I think of her as a little... weak little opera girl.
1: Opera
2: girly. opera girly.
1: I'm actually not familiar with Phantom of the Opera, so I don't know the character of the weak little opera girl. But anyway, yeah, so new to us actor, Emmy Rossum, stars in Furious.
2: That kid's really going places.
1: Yeah.
2: Yeah.
1: She's good. I kind of have questions about her performance in this show, but she's definitely got presence. And she is We love a lady cop on this show.
2: Mm-hmm.
1: You know, all cops are bad except for TV lady cops. And they are all good.
2: Yeah.
1: And they are always on the case, no matter how many times they're taken off the case,
2: yeah.
1: or fired from the department, or move countries.
2: Well, she's now an FBI agent.
1: Right.
2: She's no longer a cop.
1: She was
2: a cop.
1: FBI agents are cops, too. But
2: yeah. All right. Good morning. You are listening to TV on the Radio here on BFF.FM.
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2: Yeah. Doesn't matter, but the ghost of Eli Kazan locked us out of the studio this morning, but now we're here. Give us just a second. We're going to get our shit together and then we'll be back.
1: That's the wrong input.
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2: 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Good morning. 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
1: It's been a while since we were locked out
2: stymied
1: of the studio.
2: By, yeah, not even technology this time.
1: No.
2: It was like physical impediment.
1: Yep. At our age.
2: Good morning.
1: Physical impediments.
2: Good morning, Jess. How are you?
1: My knee hurts, actually.
2: Our sprint to get to the studio this morning.
1: Yeah.
2: All right. Well, today I'm Leah. This is Jess.
1: Good morning.
2: Hi. Today we are talking about the Netflix series, East of Eden, based on current bestselling author John Steinbeck's.
1: Mm-hmm. I was late this morning because I was finishing up the novel.
2: Yes. yeah. based on the John Steinbeck novel of the same name. Had you read the book?
1: I have not, no. But this series did make me want to read the book. I'm gonna pick that up.
2: Yeah, I have to say my exposure to John Steinbeck is mostly limited to the required reading of The Pearl that I had to do.
1: Yeah. I also haven't read Steinbeck since it was required reading in high school.
2: And I absolutely fucking detested
1: really?
2: That novella. It wasn't even like a full novel. Truly detested it so much that I swore off John Steinbeck. So until they got him into a visual medium, I was uninterested blessed and unbothered. And I have to say, I really enjoyed this.
1: Yeah.
2: Yeah, despite myself. I think East of Eden is widely acknowledged as his, like, magnum opus. Mm-hmm. It's his Cain and Abel story. Mm-hmm. About
1: another thing that I probably should be a prerequisite to understanding this story. And I read the intro to the Wikipedia article on Cain and Abel.
2: Sure. Can you share with the class what you learned about Cain and Abel? Because I thought about doing that. And then I was like, I don't remember their story.
1: Okay. I was going to depend on you, a good Catholic girl, to kind of fill me in. But so, okay. Cain, I believe, is the first son of Adam and Eve.
2: Sure.
1: Abel was the second son. Cain, I believe, don't quote me on this, one of them was a land farmer and the other one was a sheep herder. They both offered sacrifices from their land to God. Mm-hmm. And Abel's sacrifice, God was like, awesome, thank you. Cain's sacrifice, he was like, no, thank you, don't acknowledge this. So Cain murdered his brother, Abel.
2: Mm-hmm.
1: And then the end. So
2: he murdered his brother because
1: he was mad that God didn't acknowledge his sacrifice. God had acknowledged Abel's sacrifice, but not mm-hmm. his own. And then I think he just kind of went on living his life after that. He had kids.
2: Sure.
1: Oh, no, he was like exiled to the land of Nod or whatever, which is east of Eden.
2: Got it. Okay.
1: So then the Wikipedia article tipped me off that like this whole parable kind of arose from like the dawn of agriculture and tensions between like landed farmers and nomadic herders. So I think there's maybe something there in this story.
2: Well, in
1: expansion
2: version,
1: westward to, you know, to ranch in California.
2: Sure. But in this version, nobody herds anything.
1: No. Well,
2: I guess Kathy. Yeah. Kathy heard some ladies.
1: Yeah.
2: Also,
1: they're not really nomadic though. They
2: what
1: are
2: is that
1: kind.
2: Booming?
1: I don't know. It's October, which is the season of ambient noise in the secret alley. Usually it's like some haunted psychobilly music, but today it's true. Just a ominous thudding.
2: Yeah.
1: It makes it sound like someone is about to come kill us.
2: Okay, great. Okay, so this adaptation stars Florence Pugh
1: as the titular Eden. Kidding.
2: Yeah.
1: I tried to convince my husband of that.
2: and Christopher Abbott, Marnie's ex from Girls.
1: Yeah.
2: And
1: forever and always.
2: Mike Feist? How do you pronounce it?
1: I would say Feist, but I don't know.
2: Okay. Then what's his name?
1: Who are we talking about?
2: Hoon Lee.
1: Yeah. He plays Lee.
2: Hoon Lee, who plays Lee and has been absolutely playing a blinder on the promotional tour for this.
1: Oh, yeah.
2: He gave a very long thing about my name is Hoon Lee and went into like the etymology of his name and how his brother is called like Joe. And he talked about like the origin of his name. And then he said, and I'm in East of Eden now playing on it on Netflix. And I think we've talked before about the inanity of media press tours for everything now, where, you know, you cannot just talk about your project. You have to learn to juggle.
1: A pizza for the New York Times.
2: Or be doused in hot sauce or baked beans or whatever. Wrestling back whatever dignity you can and making it your own seems to be the way to do it. I've also seen a lot of people complain about how Florence Pugh is carrying the entire cast on her back by being game for all these things while Christopher Abbott is not. And I think that's fine.
1: I haven't paid any attention to the press for this, but I can picture Florence Pugh being like a good sport, making a pizza for the New York Times cooking or eating chicken with that lady or whatever. But I don't want to see Christopher Abbott doing that. I don't want to see his little sourpuss trying to be jokey like and promoting this. Like, he should just keep moping. He's his wheelhouse. He's great at it.
2: He's very good at it.
1: Can't wait to see him in his next project where he will still be Marnie's boyfriend to me.
2: This show features heavy moping. it's, yeah, the content warning should be sad men. And that's really all I needed content for.
1: It is, there's so much about this. I do want to read the novel because so much about this made me wonder like what they kind of updated for mm-hmm. a 2026 perspective. And something that I was curious about is there's a lot of men talking about their feelings in this mm-hmm. to each other.
2: Yeah.
1: In a way that doesn't even feel contemporary because they still don't do that. Yeah. But yeah, it was a lot of, there was a lot of hugging and talking about mommy issues. It was really something.
2: There was a lot of hugging?
1: Yeah, they were always hugging each other.
2: Who?
1: The brothers, the, you know, the boys and their dad and
2: sure.
1: people hugging Lee. It was a lot of hugging.
2: I jokingly said midway through, I was like, so it's just three men and two little babies. That's all it is. It's just like a remake of the Ted Danson, Tom Selleck,
1: the real Steve Guttenberg.
2: Yeah, Steve Guttenberg classic, three men and a baby. Mm-hmm. Less drugs in this one. No, actually a fair amount of drugs. Yeah.
1: Yeah, there were some drugs. quite a bit.
2: Yeah, a fair amount of drugs.
1: Should we summarize what the story's about? We don't need to do that.
2: It's like
1: Steinbeck.
2: It's another man talking about a sprawling intergenerational trauma, blah, blah, blah, mm-hmm. all about boys never getting the love they need from their father and yeah. how mothers are bad. And I think, again,

0: this is a Kathy is supposed to be kind of straight evil, like a sociopath. And I think this took maybe a more generous reading of Kathy. And sort of, you know, while all these men are being sad, this woman who has been traumatized throughout her life and becomes a madam and kills a few people along the way.
1: A lot of people. She's pretty ruthless. But, you know, so she's just a girl.
0: Her parents.
1: Yeah. Starting with them.
0: Starting with her
1: she
0: parents.
1: She takes responsibility for... So we see this mysterious scene at the beginning when she's a child where she goes down this rabbit hole to Carcosa and presumably she's lured into the forest and raped by an adult man. She then, when she's 12 or 13, is groomed, has, I'm doing air quotes, has an affair with her teacher who becomes obsessed with her and
0: kills himself.
1: Yeah. And she says later, like, I made a man kill himself. Yeah. And then, like, her dad is abusive. And so she burns her house down.
0: Yeah.
1: She kills her parents, Lizzie Borden style.
0: Yeah.
1: Less flair, but yeah. And from there, it's she hits the ground running and
0: takes the only viable path for women earning their own money at that time, which is this like pre-1900 or just around 1900, and becomes a prostitute and then, you know, not hoodwinks, honey traps is what I'm trying to say, the owner of the,
1: right.
0: or the pimp, I guess, and is a kept woman for a while and then takes his money and leaves and tries to set up shop by herself and is viciously beaten and turns up at the doorstep of the Trask family. Christopher Abbott and Mike Faced, whatever, playing brothers who had
1: half brothers
0: who had vied for their father's attention. And spoiler, turns out their father, piece of shit. So yeah, it's like all these boys just like want to be loved and it's like by a piece of shit. Does it count?
1: They grow up believing that he's a Civil War hero and it turns out I wasn't even sure he was like faking that he had fought in Gettysburg or whatever and was not sure what his
0: he basically
1: scheme
0: was discharged early and then like stole veterans funds or something like finagled his way into admin for the army and stole a vast fortune that they then inherited. So, you know, evergreen, tale as old as time. The worst people rise to the top. Yeah, so it's basically their story is you see their nature as children and they're loving towards each other and the father essentially like beats that out of them and pits them against each other by being more affectionate to Christopher Abbott, the better looking one. And
1: we don't have to get into that.
0: No, we do. We do. Mike Faced has he's rattiness personified. He looks like a little fucking rodent.
1: Yeah, that's
0: he has
1: my type.
0: Tiny little slitty eyes. He has a prominent nose, tiny little mouth. He's gross.
1: I think he's really cute. Also, does he look like the rat from Ratatouille named Ratatouille? Is that his name?
0: His name is Remy.
1: Remy, okay.
0: Yeah.
1: He looks like him, right?
0: I would not be that mean to Remy. Remy had charm and kicky little chef hat, and maybe if I see Mike Feist in a chef's hat, maybe I'll change my view.
1: I think he's very cute, and I think he's very compelling. I don't know. I didn't really know what to make of this character. So the brothers inherit their father's fortune, and they're just kind of hanging out on the farm doing nothing.
0: So Mike Faced is a farmer in this, and Christopher Abbott goes off to the war basically to spite his father and reenlists and then becomes a hobo for a while and then eventually comes back to reunite with his brother. And the very night that he shows up, Florence Pugh comes crawling through after being very badly beaten, comes crawling.
1: Left for dead by her.
0: Left for dead by the pimp who tracks her down and beats her after she stole, you know, the money, et cetera. And then they basically nurse her back to health against what's Cal's wishes? Cal and Adam, I guess.

0: Caleb, yeah. Or no, wait. Is he Caleb or is the son Caleb?
1: I think it's
0: Charles. That's
1: Charles
0: his name.
1: And Adam.
0: Yeah.
1: So Charles immediately recognizes that there's something up with this
0: right.
1: chick. And
0: I wanted more out of their connection because they're the ones who, like, so she begins not an affair. Adam is in love with her and she marries him.
1: Mm-hmm. Yeah, this is a tale ultimately of good and evil, and the characters are drawn as either all good or evil.
0: Kind of. I guess the moral of the I feel like I'm struggling in my high school English class. But yes, so she marries Adam, but she does sleep with Charles mm-hmm. once. He hates her, but he's clearly drawn to her. Mm-hmm. And then, spoilers, later when he dies off screen for some reason,
1: yeah,
0: she's haunted by him. It's his voice that she keeps mm-hmm. hearing as she's sort of like either cracking up or it's hard to tell what's going on mm-hmm. with her. But I don't know. I really enjoyed this show, but there's some stuff where it just felt like trying to condense like a 650 page magnum opus, like mm-hmm. sprawling years long tale into, you know, 7 short TV episodes. Like you mentioned Adam going to war and then sort of like bumming around for a while. I was like, I forgot about that.
1: Yeah.
0: And it kind of had nothing to do with the story.
1: Yeah,
0: so it's like clearly they shrunk down a lot of material into. Yeah. And so ultimately, like the thing I found least satisfying is like, I wasn't convinced by the connection between Kathy and Charles, mm-hmm. you know. But yeah, I don't know. Still a lot of compelling people on screen.
1: Yeah. And then, you know, they were in Connecticut originally.
0: Mm-hmm.
1: And then Charles decides to take his fortune. They've been left all this money by their father. And he decides to take his fortune and move to California.
0: Adam.
1: At whoever. Christopher Abbott. Moves to California.
0: After being told multiple times by Kathy, I don't want to.
1: Mm-hmm.
0: No unclear terms
1: yeah.
0: there.
1: Yeah.
0: He says, let's move to California. No, thank you.
1: Yeah.
0: Does and he listen?
1: No, of course not.
0: They moved to California.
1: Yeah, they moved to California. And she ends up in Salinas. And I don't know where I'm going with
0: this.
1: So,
0: yeah,
1: Florence Pugh, I thought, was really excellent in this.
0: Yeah.
1: Some really amazing performances across the board in this show. But Florence Pugh was a real, real standout. Like, when they move to Salinas, they move out into, like, this isolated ranch. She mm-hmm. buys all this land with, I guess, the intent to farm it or whatever, even though he knows nothing about anything. And
0: he didn't seem to have a lot of intent. He didn't, like, this man was not motivated by anything until ice comes along. And then he is jazzed about ice. The man loves refrigeration.
1: Which I think ultimately, I mean, Trask refrigeration's still going, right?
0: I don't know.
1: Isn't it?
0: Oh, God. Is this based on a true story?
1: Yeah, I don't know. I don't know. But anyway, there's a failed attempt at refrigeration that we see.
0: I was Googling something about East of Eden, and one of the suggested things that comes up first is East of Eden based on a true story? And I was like, you fucking idiot. Of course not. But now I'm confused.
1: No. Yeah.
0: I mean, there's truth.
1: Was John
0: Steinbeck
1: real? Do we know?
0: California, that's real. We
1: yeah,
0: know
1: sure.
0: It. Salinas,
1: sure.
0: Real place.
1: Yeah.
0: King City, real place. Looked it up. 50 miles south of Salinas. So.
1: Oh, okay. So that's basically where they ended up. Right?
0: Yeah, they were in King City. And I looked it up because so they get to California. Kathy's like, never wanted to come here. She gives birth to their twins. She's like, I didn't really want these babies either. And then she says to him, like, I'm leaving. And he's like, ha ha.
1: Yeah.
0: And then she has to say it a third time, and that's with a gun.
1: Yeah.
0: So she busts out of there and goes to Salinas to become... to resume her work mm-hmm. as a prostitute.
1: Mm-hmm.
0: And I was thinking, like, girl, you got to go farther than that. But then when I looked it up, it was 50 miles away. So not a big chance of them running into each other at the 7-Eleven, I guess.
1: Yeah. And then she becomes the madam after poisoning Martha Plimpton, who mm-hmm. is the madam who, for some, that thing was kind of inscrutable to me too. Like, she made herself really useful and mm-hmm. she was like a great prostitute, and Martha Plimpton's like, I consider you a daughter, I don't want you to just be the house manager.
0: Yeah.
1: And then Martha Plimpton's like, I have all this money, it's all yours. I consider you my daughter. So that just hastens her death, basically. Like,
0: yeah, I don't know. I wasn't sure. It seemed like she was on track to get everything she wanted without having to poison mm-hmm. Faye, but might as well keep things moving.
1: Yeah.
0: I guess. Yeah. I mean, Kathy's a boss bitch.
1: Yeah.
0: Like, she's not here to, you know, wait it out.
1: Yeah. Well, Florence Pugh, one of the things, they're on this like isolated ranch and you see her sitting there and she does this like, she's completely disengaged. She, first of all, she tries to give herself a homemade like abortion and it doesn't work. And the doctor threatens her.
0: Mm-hmm.
1: And for some reason, she like acquiesces. And anyway, so she goes through.
0: Well, presumably, I mean, she injured herself seriously trying mm-hmm. to abort this pregnancy. So, I mean, I could see why you wouldn't try that a second time. She doesn't want to die. She just doesn't want to have these babies.
1: Sure. So, but anyway, there's many scenes of her on this ranch and she does this like just dead thing where like she's wholly vacant.
0: Yeah.
1: And it's really a feat.
0: Yeah, she's incredible. Acting. And I mean, I guess to make sense of the character, it's not, so it's sort of revealed at the end that she was raped as a child and she explains.
1: And it was revealed in the initial scene.
0: I guess so, But she's like, she talks a lot throughout the series about the secret she's carrying around, and that I guess is the secret. But she says that when that happened, she kept going back to the story of Alice in Wonderland and the potion that would shrink her down. And she said she would carry around this like bottle of sugar water and tell herself that like she could drink it and shrink down into nothing. And that always protected her. Like she could like become nothing and like not.
1: An early dissociative queen. We love
0: right,
1: to see it.
0: But I guess it's like, well, we have to get to the Tim Shell thing, but like she had this power, like mm-hmm. starting with that like, I mean, I guess the suggestion is I can live my life the way I want or I can just not, you know, mm-hmm. I could kill myself.
1: Yeah.
0: So that was a kind of freedom for her having this like choice.
1: Yeah.
0: And and she never let anyone else control her because of that.
1: Yeah.
0: She always was the one in control. And there's also this parable, like, so Charles takes this manservant on mm-hmm. who is the heart of the show,
1: yes.
0: Lee, who shows up speaking, you know, a cartoonish
1: pigeon,
0: Chinese
1: English,
0: pigeon. Yeah. Yeah, pigeon English. And I really got a laugh out of this scene. There's also the neighbor, Hamilton, played by Kieran Hines.
1: Hines. Yep.
0: Delightful character, except for a few things. But
1: what few things?
0: Well, when Kathy's giving birth, like, he's extremely, like, rough with her. He, like, it was kind of a disgusting scene. Like, mm-hmm. he's not treating her like a human. He's, you know, mm-hmm. and she bites him and all this stuff. And, like, he is this, like, character who, no one's all good or evil. Like, mm-hmm. he's, you know, a great friend to Adam and sees Lee as a human, not a...
1: One of the three men in the Three Men and Two Babies.
0: Yeah.
1: Yeah.
0: Anyway, I got a laugh. So, Hamilton, who's Irish, is talking to Lee and he's like, you don't really talk like that, do you? Mm-hmm. And he's like, all right, fine, I don't.
1: Yeah.
0: That's just like a straight American actor. Born in America, raised, you know, here. Anyway, what was I getting at? So Lee is like this kind of scholar, and he is talking about this Bible verse that in the King James Bible and the American Standard Bible is translated mm-hmm. two different ways. And in the original, sorry, I don't remember what the Bible verse is about, but in the original Hebrew, it's like one way it's translated as sort of this prescription and the other way it's translated as more of a choice. And the original Hebrew is thou mayest.
1: Mm-hmm.
0: And it's the suggestion is like, you always have a choice.
1: Yeah.
0: And I think if the characters seem to be drawn as like either good or evil, they're not. Like, you always have mm-hmm. a choice going forward. And don't remember what my point was there, but anyway, Steinbeck, check him out.
1: Yeah. Yeah.
0: The Bible, check it out.
1: There was something I was going to say about the, this manservant who is the house, the heart of the mm-hmm. story, as you said, and kind of like the philosopher throughout who conveys all this. You know, I guess Steinbeck could have been a little, without that character, you know, he was a little like show don't tell-ish, I guess, or tell don't show, or I don't
0: Steinbeck?
1: Know what I'm trying to, yeah. Like just putting in this character who's explicitly like explaining everyone's motivations right. throughout the show. He's also essentially like the mother to yes. these two children. And he gets a little side quest where he goes to San Francisco to, he wanted to open a bookshop. And
0: I also got, there are some weird laughs in this. I got a laugh when he tells Adam, after spending many years in this family, raising mm-hmm. the kids, like that he had his own dreams to open a business. And Adam goes, a laundry. He's yeah. like, no, man, come
1: yeah.
0: on.
1: Yeah. yeah. But meanwhile, Adam, after being shot by Florence Pugh, still decides that he's not over her and just like mopes around for a year while Lee and Hamilton and Hamilton's wife and takes a village, raise his kids
0: right.
1: for a full
0: another
1: year.
0: Another huge laugh I got is the kids are born and she leaves.
1: Mm-hmm.
0: Hamilton comes over and he's like, Adam, you have to name these children.
1: Yes.
0: Like there's, you know, they have to be baptized or else if they die, they're going to purgatory, whatever. And then the kids come out and they're like 2 years old.
1: Yeah.
0: And I think they were supposed to be like maybe a year old. But
1: yeah.
0: I laughed. So like, what are they calling these kids for the last year?
1: Yeah.
0: And a half?
1: Well, that's what they said. They said that he didn't name them. Like, that's the whole thing. This this man who's supposed to be like sort of scrupulously good he's also a piece of shit. Like,
0: I never
1: thought
0: that Adam was good. Like, I yeah. understand that I am poisoned by the whole Marnie's boyfriend thing,
1: sure.
0: but like, he's the type of guy who like weaponizes moping.
1: Yeah.
0: You know, like that's his whole thing. He's not good. He's the fucking loser. Get it together.
1: Yeah. No, he
0: you
1: is.
0: You have
1: an
0: some
1: absolute...
0: responsibility in this world too. Like,
1: yeah. He is an absolute loser.
0: You can't lean on a woman having done you wrong as like the center of your universe, you know?
1: Yeah. It's also, it's sort of telling in that, you know, Lee then gets like, he tells his harrowing backstory, which was about like how his mother posed as a man and
0: to come here from China to work on the railroad.
1: Yeah.
0: Or
1: to come here from China and fell in love with his father and then became pregnant and then like was building tunnels in Tahoe and was essentially like ripped apart. And he, as the baby, was like ripped from her stomach and the father had to like flee. And then Adam's whole thing is like, I have all the money in the world and a lady was mean to me one
0: yeah.
1: time. And it's like, it's again, it's the same thing about like Timshel, like you do have the choice
0: yeah.
1: to fucking get on with your life
0: mm-hmm.
1: or not. And we see him kind of like carry out the same pattern with his kids where he's withholding from them. He clearly favors one of them. And anyway, in the end, Florence Pugh killed herself. And
0: yada, yada, yada.
1: But so this is another thing that I feel like maybe you lose something because she has an interaction with Cal, who's widely considered like the bad son. He's the one who finds out that he's the streetwise son, basically,
0: yeah.
1: who finds out that she's this madam running this
0: the kids think
1: whorehouse.
0: Are raised thinking their mother's dead.
1: Yes. And he goes to see her
0: mm-hmm.
1: and they have an interaction and she's basically like, I never wanted you.
0: Yeah.
1: Like, that's why I left.
0: I've always been clear.
1: Yeah. Yeah. Okay, sarah, sarah, here
0: yeah.
1: we are. And then I guess the big inciting incident is that Aaron, who's supposed to be the good one, who's going to Stanford. By the way, Stanford didn't charge tuition in state. All you had to do was pay for your room and board. And Aaron goes to Stanford and then Cal takes him to see their mother. And
0: well, they have like a fight about something and... Oh, a fight about their father's affection.
1: Mm-hmm.
0: Again, reflecting the
1: yeah.
0: Cain and Abel story about which son's, you know, sacrifices are recognized by God, I guess.
1: Mm-hmm.
0: And yeah, in the moment of like killing his younger brother, it's instead he takes him to go
1: mm-hmm.
0: like learn that their mother is alive and well
1: mm-hmm.
0: and a madam at a whorehouse.
1: And he doesn't, again, like I guess maybe in the novel it's more fleshed out why he would have this like outsized reaction causing him to join the war efforts. but it's
0: right. So Aaron, as a result of this, like, runs away
1: yeah.
0: and joins the military on the dirt at the height of World War One.
1: Yeah.
0: So that's and then his dies. Killing his brother. Yeah.
1: Mm-hmm. But again, it's the same thing about, like, this woman who's purportedly, you know, everything lays at the foot of the woman. Like, that's mm-hmm. the blame. And then you see after she kills herself, she left her entire fortune to Aaron and not mm-hmm. to Cal. And it's like, what the fuck, people? Like, it's just like, you know, it's the whole back to the good versus evil thing or whatever. And she, like, leaves it to who she considers the good son.
0: Right.
1: And it's like, yeah, I don't know.
0: It was a little lost to me in this story. Like, it wasn't really clear to me that one son, like, we see that Adam favors Aaron and he's a little bit more of the goody two shoes, mm-hmm. but, like, they both seemed fine.
1: Yeah.
0: Like, they yeah. weren't, there wasn't a stark difference between the two boys, really.
1: Yeah.
0: Like, we see Caleb confessing to, I forget who, to Lee, I think, or someone about these, like dark impulses he has mm-hmm. and like how he has this anger towards his brother and he like hurts him sometimes. It's like, we saw him like throw an apple at him once.
1: Yeah.
0: Like, it's not like
1: yeah.
0: clear that he has these like really like,
1: also that's
0: evil
1: every
0: urges.
1: Sibling.
0: Yeah. yeah. Right.
1: yeah. yeah. That's just being a sibling. yeah.
0: Yeah. I felt like it maybe, I don't, again, like, don't know what it took from the book and what it didn't, but it didn't really go hard enough in that
1: yeah
0: that relationship for me to understand that there's this giant riff and like all this guilt about it. It's like, I don't know, you guys are fine.
1: Yeah.
0: And everyone's got problems.
1: Yeah. And same thing, the whole like, oh, my mom who I thought was dead is actually a madam, again, girl boss, is actually a madam across town, and like, so now I have to go be sad about that on a battlefield in France and get myself killed.
0: Yeah.
1: Like, grow up, you know. Fucking get on with it. You thought she was dead anyway. Like, this is an opportunity for you to maybe forge a relationship with your mother.
0: No, nope, she don't want it.
1: Yeah, she yeah, which again, great, good for you, Florence Pugh.
0: Yeah, I mean, I guess it, I don't know, I buy it. Like, I feel like there are so many people whose absolute central wound is like either not being loved by their parents or feeling like they're not being loved
1: yeah.
0: by a parent, and she did not love them. She yeah. made it very clear. It's got to sting a little.
1: Yeah, but you had Lee.
0: Yeah.
1: He was better. He could cook.
0: What did you think of the Lee character? Like, I loved him, and he was obviously, like, the heart
1: yeah.
0: of the family, and I did like this sort of upending of, like, he's this Chinese servant, but actually he's, you know, American-born and drops the whole accent. But then it was, like, another, like, character who is a person of color
1: mm-hmm.
0: to me who had just zero flaws, you know.
1: Yeah.
0: Like, he
1: yeah.
0: was perfect.
1: Yeah. And he never got like his own family because he wasted his life like raising
0: right
1: this sad family,
0: which I mean, I can buy that, you know,
1: sad boys.
0: Like, it makes sense. But yeah, it's like his character didn't really have much depth because he was just like
1: yeah.
0: a perfect person.
1: Yeah.
0: No real journey for him.
1: No. And the books were dropped after he went to San Francisco and couldn't get a business loan. I'm like, come on. He just
0: yeah.
1: tucks tail and goes back. And
0: oh, what are you
1: like,
0: going to do?
1: Back.
0: They aren't loaning to the Chinese, you know?
1: Yeah, but he had the money. Like, just, I don't know. How I guess, yeah, if he can't get access to
0: yeah,
1: the
0: he couldn't
1: market,
0: get real estate.
1: Yeah. Yeah, I don't know where I was going with that. But Emmy for Hong Lee, for sure.
0: Yeah, he's great.
1: He was really, really great.
0: And shocked to learn he's 53 years old. He looks great.
1: Yeah, sure. He's in Your Friends and Neighbors. That's the first time I had seen him.
0: Uh-huh.
1: And he plays such a reprehensible, disgusting
0: really?
1: Piece of shit in that. That this was, I was like, oh, here we go with this guy.
0: Should I watch that show? It's getting a third season, apparently.
1: Oh, God, is it?
0: Yeah.
1: I have not. I watched all of the first season and
0: mm-hmm.
1: enjoyed it well enough. I did not. I haven't watched any of the second season.
0: Okay.
1: I didn't feel particularly compelled to revisit that world. Although there's, you know, stuff to recommend it. John Hamm, Amanda Peet.
0: Hoon Lee, apparently.
1: Yeah, Hoon Lee.
0: He's also a main character in a show called Banshee, which I feel like I've heard the name, but I don't know anything
1: yeah.
0: about it.
1: No, neither do I.
0: Okay.
1: Yeah, I will say also, I mean, I think Christopher Abbott, yeah, he's, as you said, will never not be Marnie's ex-boyfriend to me, but also just like, maybe it's just the fact that he has like deep brown eyes, but like, good eye actor.
0: Yeah, he's good. I think he's great.
1: Conveys a lot.
0: Believed he had a stroke when he had a stroke.
1: Yeah, sure.
0: He sagged one side of his face for.
1: Yeah, really. No. Recovered from the first one.
0: Yeah, right. Not a problem. Another thing that felt a little shrunken from in the translation from novel to screen. But what did you make? So, Caleb, apparently the bad son of Charles. He does this secret scheme where he borrows money from Lee and then invests in beans.
1: Uh-huh.
0: On the advice of
1: one of the kids of the Hamilton.
0: Yeah, yeah. Hamilton's son, who understands that because the war is ramping up and the U.S. is going to join the war in Europe, that, you know, there's going to be food shortages and I guess bean futures are going to skyrocket.
1: Sure.
0: So he invests in beans and he makes a bunch of money on his $5,000 investment and then surprises his father with this big return that he's made after his father has lost money in his very short attempt at refrigeration, investing in refrigerated food shipping. But anyway, Adam has this like, he's incensed by this. He's like disgusted by his son doing what he describes as war profiteering. And I guess I can understand that, but I was just like, man, that's just capitalism. Like, you yourself are like a capitalist, like trying to like make money on food.
1: Yeah.
0: And it's like, what's the fucking, like, is that because he has internalized that his father was like a, you know, valor stealer and a grifter who like made money off of veterans? Is that why he's so angry about it?
1: I don't know. I was unclear on that too. It's part of the thing about, you see him basically tell Lee at the end, he's like, just casually drops it that like, yes, my father's entire fortune was basically stolen from veterans. And Lee is like, okay, so the most scrupulously honest man I know, like, lies on a bed of lies or whatever, you know?
0: And he just kind of laughs amused at it.
1: Yeah, and it's, and it's also the whole thing about, like, this kid being your fail son or whatever, who actually has like a great mind for business. And it's like, I don't know. I don't know what to make of any of it. I mean, how much can I really invest in the motivations of men? You know, that's none of my business. I don't know. They're just out here being sad for no reason.
0: Sure. Looking through my notes.
1: Yes. Okay.
0: I wrote Florence Pugh has amazing tits, which she does.
1: So I posed this question to you. Do you think that there is a, were they hers? Because if so, God bless. I mean, to be amply
0: blessed.
1: You're
0: suggesting that maybe she was wearing a prosthetic, so it's not to do nudity on screen?
1: Yeah. I think that
0: I don't know how common that is. It seems to me like, I see why people do it, because then it's like this image is out there and it's not actually your naked body. Mm-hmm. But it doesn't seem worth the effort, you know, like unless you just want like a better version of your body.
1: Yeah, that's what I'm saying.
0: Yeah,
1: like,
0: yeah,
1: maximize your tits. Like,
0: we've seen her. She's a fashion girl. We've seen her at premiere, and I know there's. I don't know why we're speculating. I'm just sorry. I just wanted to put it out there. She's got great tits. Congratulations, Florence Pugh. That's all I have to say on the matter.
1: Yeah, it seems a little unfair, actually.
0: Why?
1: Because she's great. Like, she's a fantastic actress. She can cook. She's
0: quadruple
1: got
0: threat.
1: Great tits. Like,
0: she can cook?
1: Oh, yeah. You haven't watched any of her? During COVID, she did a whole thing where she was cooking. And
0: so smart. Getting ahead of, like, the moment when you have to pivot from being a hireable actor to lifestyle content.
1: Yeah.
0: Like, lay the groundwork.
1: Well, luckily she stopped all that when she broke up with Zach Braff, because she no longer had his kitchen to cook in, I guess. But she seems truly great. I mean,
0: I always forget that she's English. She is English, right?
1: She's British, yes. Right. Very British. She seems just fucking so cool, and it doesn't seem right if she also has a fucking killer pair of killer pair of tits. You know, just save something for the rest of us, Florence Pugh. Like, she seems fun, funny, like, cool, and, you know, she single-handedly turned me around on the character of Amy in Little Women, and now I guess she's on a redemption tour for Kathy. So, worked for me. Kathy was the only one I gave a shit about in this story.
0: What
1: for
0: do you
1: the most
0: make
1: part.
0: Of Kathy's end? Like, when she starts hearing voices, particularly Charles' voice, like, what do you think she... Also, there's the thing where early in the story, she tells people that she doesn't drink because her parents had epilepsy, I guess, and she's worried about, but there's no evidence.
1: I thought it was just because that's when her true colors come out.
0: Maybe, but I mean, she does say that, like, she can't drink. There's some mysterious medical reason why.
1: Wait a minute. I'm sorry.
0: Stop the presses.
1: Sorry. I just saw a picture of John Steinbeck. I've been wrong all along. This man could fucking walk into any bar in the Mission and pull today. Well, not today. He's dead. But wow. And he died at 66.
0: Rest in peace, John Steinbeck.
1: Yeah, I didn't know he was a hottie. Or at least in this picture. In 1939, he was a hottie. I can't. Curly hair.
0: In California?
1: He was born in Salinas, California.
0: Salinas, California.
1: And he went to Stanford University.
0: There you go.
1: And he was a war correspondent.
0: Aaron in the story writes home about Stanford and he's like, this is full of assholes.
1: Yeah.
0: <It's> like,
1: also evergreen.
0: Yeah, truly.
1: Yeah, Steinbeck was married 3 times.
0: Oh, classic.
1: And he wrote East of Eden after his third divorce. And so I've read quite a bit about how he was real down on women at that time, which is why he wrote Kathy as such a bitch. So I don't know. Maybe I should read it now. I'm
0: definitely going to read it.
1: Yeah. Okay.
0: So at the end, when she starts to hear voices, are we to understand that it is some kind of medical condition that's arisen, or is it just like, does she feel guilt about, you know, the path of destruction she's left in her wake, or is it just cracking up, doing too much morphine or whatever it is she's...
1: Yeah. all of the above. I don't know. I think in the show it's sort of portrayed as, yes, she's like reckoning with the ghosts of her past or whatever. And it's all brought to mind when she sees the good son. Like, she's...
0: Oh, interesting.
1: She's still fine when she meets Cal because she's like...
0: Yeah, recognized game.
1: Yeah, apple doesn't fall too far from the old tree. But, yeah.
0: There's a moment where... after many years, Adam, her husband, goes to see her to confront her at her place of business. And he gets into it with her about, like, how you only see good and evil. Mm-hmm. And, like, you know, you think that everything in the world is either evil or foolish.
1: Yeah.
0: And she says, what the hell are you talking about?
1: Yeah.
0: It really made me laugh.
1: Yeah, but I think, I mean, that is an ongoing theme in the story, is like men's inability to see women as actual people. Mm-hmm. And that's the whole genesis of their relationship, is that he projects, like, she's beautiful and he projects this goodness onto her, despite her constantly telling him, like, no, I'm not, like, sir, hey, see me, like, I am more than just my fabulous tit.
0: Yeah.
1: And so that's the thing that she likes about the ratty brother, is that he immediately clocks her as, and also Florence Pugh has never looked better than when she tells them to paint the brothel black and she's wearing those cunty little vampire glasses.
0: Yeah.
1: Great look on her.
0: Just, the only, I think, anachronistic needle drop is when she says to paint it black, and they just couldn't resist putting the Rolling Stones song in there, but didn't mind.
1: No, that's fine. That was the entire budget for music in the show, though. Other than that, it was a lot of, like, old-timey phonographs with, like, crackling built in, you know.
0: So. Royalty-free or public domain ragtime songs.
1: Yes.
0: They played Moonlight Sonata twice.
1: Same with Alice in Wonderland. Like, I was waiting for somebody to mention Winnie the Pooh. Yes. that just came into the public domain as well. But no, I actually really enjoyed this, and I found it really, like, again, I do think that the Kathy character is the beating heart of this story, and I found her utterly compelling, the boys less so. But I did find it moving at the end when, you know, Christopher Abbott croaks out his Tim Schill.
0: Yeah, I cried. Yeah, I cried at the same time thinking, like, if he's had a stroke and can't talk, like, he can't talk. He's not going to croak out one word. That's not really how brain plasticity works. But
1: also, sort of unresolved for me that he didn't actually die in the end. Mm. It would have been better if he had croaked that out and then kicked it. Yeah.
0: But I teared up at that.
1: Just a note, John Steinbeck, for better storytelling, have him die. Have him die right there. And then, yeah, you see Cal just steal his brother's girl and go on with it. Mm-hmm. But as I was saying, that's kind of the theme of the thing, is like men's inability to see women as anything other than what they project on women. And you see it with the like Abra, which is a disgusting name. But Abra is the girlfriend of Aaron.
0: Yes.
1: And she constantly is trying to tell him, like, hey,
0: that felt, I'm a fully realized person. Like, I'm sure that was a big part of the novel. And like, Abra's kind of a non-character until Aaron goes to college. And then she's confessing to Lee that, like, yeah, he, like,
1: yeah, has this version.
0: He's imagining the mother he always wanted when he thinks of her. And yeah, part of me was like, this feels so out of place, like all these people sort of doing Freudian psychoanalysis on each other and like identifying people's mommy issues. But it felt like that was just a quick, like, all right, and here's Abra's story. One scene for her where she gets to, you know, explain what her relationship issues are. But
1: well, it's so interesting because in the end you see she and Cal start dating or whatever. And she's sort of the one who, like, makes the move on him. And the same thing, it's like, if the thing is that, like, you want somebody who fully, I don't know, whatever. Like, nothing will give you the ick like a man wanting a mommy instead of, like, a girlfriend. Mm-hmm. But then she sort of has to force Cal to kiss her. I'm like, that's not particularly
0: sexy. Well, he
1: says,
0: like, I was afraid to do that when she makes the first move. And she asks why. And he says, because you're my brother's girl. And part of me is like, well, that's just another thing that a man sees you as, that's not a fully realized human, someone else's possession. But also, that makes sense, you know? Like,
1: sure.
0: You don't really want to creep on your brother's girlfriend while he's away at college.
1: I don't know. I mean, that's sort of the ultimate.
0: And
1: I
0: yeah, like, the whole idea that one brother's, like, good and one is evil, like, Cal was fine.
1: Yeah.
0: He was being nice.
1: Yeah, he was definitely better looking, so.
0: Yes.
1: That's in that war, he won. Doesn't matter if the other kid goes to Leland Stanford University. Why did they drop the full, like, Leland Stanford University on it? I don't know. Maybe Steinbeck was a big, like, Leland Stanford guy. Who knows?
0: I guess he went
1: Who was Leland Stanford?
0: Oh, I'm sure he was, like, a railroad guy or something. I don't know.
1: Gross. Again. Men. No, thank you.
0: You like having your nice refrigerated lettuce on the East Coast? Thank a railroad.
1: Yeah, that's true. Yeah. Yeah. Okay. Anything else you want to say about it?
0: No, it was great. I really liked it. I was resistant at first after the first episode. I was like, I don't know about this. I think there's a little residual, like, resistance to Steinbeck.
1: Well, now that I've seen him, that changes everything. I'm gonna be a Steinbeck completist. Catch me next week for my update on what could have been improved in The Pearl.
0: Oh my god, that's why I like James Joyce, because I just imagine Ewan McGregor from when he played James Joyce in the movie about Nora Barnacle.
1: Sure. Yeah, okay, is there anything else that you're watching?
0: Nope. Unfortunately, I'm looking forward. Oh, Leland Stanford was the governor of California.
1: Mm.
0: Oh, another hottie. Look at this guy.
1: Ugh. No, thank
0: Amasa Leland Stanford. What kind of a name is that? A Republican Party politician from Watervliet, New York.
1: Mm-hmm.
0: What the hell?
1: Mm-hmm. Yep, all these people coming
0: Stanford
1: out of California.
0: And his wife Jane founded Stanford University. Oh, named after their late son. Sorry, Leland Stanford. So Leland Stanford is someone who's famous for being dead.
1: Okay, well, at least he's recognized as a full human being and doesn't have to become a madam. Okay, anyway,
0: Are you watching anything else?
1: I feel like maybe, I don't... This is all I've watched this week.
0: Yeah, me too.
1: And greatly enjoyed it. So anyway, do stay tuned to BFF.fm. Indie Rock Girl Radio is coming up next. And we will be back next week with more TV on the radio. Shout out to Florence Pugh. Great tits. Shout out to Christopher Abbott. Nice eyes. And yeah.
0: Shout out to Coon Mike
1: Lee.
0: Spice.
1: Coon Lee. Nice everything. yeah. All right. Well, we'll be back next week with more TV on the radio. As I said, keep it here on BFF.fm. We got you covered all day, 24/7. Bye.
0: Bye.

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Thanks for tuning in. I'm here from 11 to 12 spinning the best new indie rock tunes. Those are two new tracks. That last one from a band called El Principe Idiota, featuring Devendra Banhart, off of the album Carisma Secreto. And before that, I played new music from Skin Shape called Lover. I'm going to keep it going here with an oldie bit of goodie from Holy Wave. This is Do You Feel It?

That is new music from Brain Story, a track called Blend. And before that, I played brand new music from Sons of Sevilla coming out of the UK. Love their sound. I got a chance to see them live, I guess it was a year or two ago. They were touring, opening for Skin Shape, which was a nice UK lineup that I got to see. So they have a new album out called It Could Be Today, and I featured the track Midnight Glow. And Holy Wave kicked us off with that nice stretch of music from their 2013 or 14 album called Relax, but it's a good one. Do You Feel It is the track that I played. And you're listening to Indie Rock Go Radio here on BFF.fm. I'm here every Sunday from 11 to 12 spinning the best new indie rock tunes, which we have some new music here from Surprise Chef. This is a track called Tadpoles.

brand new music from Michael Now called New Slack. He's always putting out the best new tunes. He's actually going to be in the Bay Area, not necessarily San Francisco, next month in November. He's going to be playing Sebastopol in Santa Cruz, I think is about as close as he's going to get to our fair city. And then before that, I featured new music from my favorite band from Switzerland, Worries and Other Plants. They have a new track out called Coffin, and I cannot wait to see them live one day. Dick Stusso was in that set too, from his 2015 album Nashville Dreams Sings the Blues. This is what I'm doing. I really like Dick Stusso, kind of I guess as close as I get to country these days. All right, I'm going to keep it going here with Snakes of Hydra. This is new music from the Alalas.

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New music from San Francisco's very own Kelly Stoltz. He has got a new album out called If You Don't Know Me By Now. He is a classic, love him to death, and always enjoy his live shows. He's going to be touring through Europe this fall, so if you're listening from across the pond, do check him out. He's a worthwhile show. Before that, I played some an older tune from a band I really still love called The Everywheres. It's off of their Slow Friends album. Laugh Lines is the track that I played, and that's, I think going all the way back to 2013. Doesn't sound so long ago when you say it, but man, when you start adding up the years, you're like, dang, that was 13 years ago. Wow. Anyway, new music also in that stretch from Tati Falco. He's got a new album out called La Lista, which is lovely. It's beautiful. Definitely give it a listen. I played the track La Finitude de las Cosas. Apologies for my horrible Spanish accent. And you're listening to DRocco Radio here on BFF.FFM. Happy Sunday to you. Happy Sunday morning. I'm going to play a new track here from a band that I love that's been around a while called Part Time. This is A Robot Still My Girl.

That's new music from an artist called Lael Neal. Good stuff, right? She's on a big tour, mostly traveling through Europe, but do check out her new music. Before that, I played Secret Family, San Francisco's very own. They have a new album out called Grousehead Talisman. And before that, I kicked off the stretch of music with a band called Part Time with their new album, Cybertongue Bonus. Okay, guys, we're getting close to the end here. I'm going to keep it going here with an oldie but a goodie from a band called Dry Cleaning. This is Magic of Megan.

All right, guys, I'm going to fade you out with new music from Death Valley Girls. This is a track called Basic Witch, and I will see you next week. Ciao.

Little Life Left in There from Hank Snow on the RCA Victor label. That was the wreck of the old 97. Originally performed by, released by Vernon Dalhart with Carson Robeson back in the late 1920s. I think that was the very first million-selling country record, the original version. Anyways, Hank Snow and his Rainbow Ranch Boys on RCA Victor. Wreck of the old 97. All right, well, thanks for joining me here on BFF.fm. Listen to some more of these scratchy old records. And thanks to Indie Rock Girl for another great show. It's always fun to listen. And let's see, what do we got next? We got, I think this might be some barn dance music. Or square dance music, as it's also known. Oops, this one's got a crack in it. Anyways, this is Paul Williams and his orchestra on the Savoy label with a song entitled Hoppin' John right here on BFF.fm.

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The other way back in the same old track. 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

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Now circle left, circle left, circle just halfway. 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

0: and it don't wanna go on.
1: Yeah, man. Lefty Frizzell and his boys. I was on the Columbia label, the song entitled I'm an Old, Old Man. But I can still cut a rug. Yeah, it's I'm an old, old man, in parentheses, trying to live while I can. Lefty Frizzell on Columbia, right here on BFF.FM. And then before that was Carson Robeson and his dance music on the MGM label with Hook and a Whirl. And then started that out with Paul Williams and his orchestra on Savoy with Hoppin' John. Right here on Luddite Radio. Well, thanks for hanging out on a beautiful, beautiful Sunday here in the Bay Area. I hope you get a chance to get out and get some sunshine. Pretty gorgeous out there. A little cool, but that's okay. It's nice fall weather. What the heck? Up next, we got Rosalie Allen with a great song, kind of a beat-up record on RCA Victor. I Want to Be a Cowboy Sweetheart, right here on Luddite Radio, BFF.FM.

Now, I'm a feller with a heart of gold, with the ways of a gentleman, I've been told. The kind of a feller that wouldn't even harm a flea. But if me and a certain character met, the guy

0: Now, in a game of chance the other night, old Dame Fortune was doing me right. The kings and the queens, they just kept on coming around. Then I got a full and I bet it high, but my bluff didn't work on a certain guy. He just kept on a-raising and a-laying the money down. Now, he'd raise me and I'd raise him. I sweated blood, I got a sink or swim. He finally called and then didn't raise the bet. I said, "Ace is full, pal, how about you?" And he said, "Well, I'll tell you in just a minute or two, but right now I just gotta have a cigarette.
1: Smoke, smoke, smoke that cigarette. Puff, puff, puff, and if you smoke yourself to death."
0: Tell St. Peter at the Golden Gate that you hate to make him wait, but you just gotta have another

0: The other night, I had a date with the cutest little girl in the 48 states, a hybrid uptown fancy little date. Now, she said she loved me, and it seemed to me that things were just about like they ought to be, so hand in hand, we strolled down Lover's Lane. She was oh so far from a chunk of ice, and our smooching party was a-going real nice, so help me, Hannah, I think I'd have been there yet. But I give her a kiss and a little squeeze, and she said, Tex, excuse me, please, but I just gotta have another cigarette.
1: Smoke, smoke, smoke that cigarette. Pop, pop, pop, and if you smoke yourself to death.
0: Tell St. Peter at the Golden Gate that you hate to make him wait, but you just gotta have another cigarette.

These past 2 years, my darling, were like a nightmare to me. But through all the hardships and the suffering, your face I could always see. You gave me the courage and the will to live when I was heartsick and blue. And my lonely hours seemed to fly quickly by, dear, when I was thinking of you. I didn't receive all your letters till after the truce was signed. But now that I've read them, I hope, dear, that you haven't changed your mind. Soon now, this plane will be landing, and I hope you'll be waiting for me. The minutes are dragging by like hours. What is my fate to be?

There was a tree up on a hill, the finest tree you ever did see. And the tree was on the hill, and the hill stood still, and the green grass grew all around, the green grass grew all around. There was a limb upon that tree, the finest limb you ever did see. And the limb was on the tree, and the tree was on the hill, and the hill stood still, and the green grass grew all around.

ever did see. And the leaf was on the twig, and the twig was on the limb, and the limb was on the tree, and the tree was on the hill, and the hill stood still, and the green grass grew all around, the green grass grew all around. There was a nest upon that leaf, the finest nest you ever did see. And the nest was on the leaf was on the twig was on the limb, and the limb was on the tree. The tree was on the hill, and the hill stood still, and the green grass grew all around, the green grass grew all around. There was a bird upon that nest, the finest bird you ever did see. And the bird was on the nest was on the leaf was on the twig, and the twig was on the limb, and the limb was on the tree, and the tree was on the hill, and the hill stood still, and

And the wing was on the bird, and the bird was on the nest, and the nest was on the leaf, and the leaf was on the twig, the twig was on the limb was on the tree was on the hill, and the hill stood still, and the green grass grew all around, and the green grass grew all around. There was a feather up on that wing, the finest feather you ever did see. And the feather was on the wing was on the bird was on the nest, and the nest was on the leaf was on the twig was on the limb was on the tree was on the hill stood still, and

Sons of the Pioneers on the RCA. Victor Leibel there from back in the 1940s. My Feet Takes Me Away. Right here on Let It Radio, BFF.fm. And then before that, we had listened to a little bit of Tex Ritter. And that was one of the many children's records he made back in the day. Something to sing along to there. The Green Grass Grows All Around. And then before that, Billy Strange on Capitol with I'm Still a Prisoner. Before that, another one by Tex Williams with his Western Caravan on Capitol Americana. Smoke, smoke, smoke that cigarette. And started that out with Rosie Allen. I Want to Be a Cowboy Sweetheart. That was also on RCA Victor. Let's keep it going here. This is a little bit of Tommy Duncan and his Western All-Stars on the Intro Records label. Looks like kind of a scratchy one, but we'll see what happens. Song entitled Mississippi Blues. Right here on BFF.fm.

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0: Ooh, that was a rough one. I think that record's just about played out. That was Jimmy Osborne, Jimmy Davis with Bang Bang on the Decca label. That was pretty beat up. I think we're going to put that one out to pasture. Anyways, before Bang Bang, we listened to on the King label. That was Jimmy Osborne with Love Me or Leave Me, a DJ King special. And then before that, Ernest Tubb, also on Decca, with I'm Free at Last. And then before that, Be My Darling by Foy Willing and the Riders of the Purple Sage. And before that, what did we listen to? Going Around the Mountain. Coming Around the Mountain, Fenton Josie Jones on the McGregor label. A little bit of square dance music. And then before that, that Crazy Mambo thing by Hank Snow and his Rainbow Ranch Boys on RCA Victor. And then before that, we listened to Carl Smith on Columbia with Don't Just Stand There. And let's see. I think before that, we listened to Bad Little Girl by Oklahoma Ed Moody. And started that set out with Tommy Duncan and the Mississippi Blues on the intro label. All right, let's listen to a little bit of Jonathan Winters. I think this was recorded somewhere back in the Bay Area, back in 1960, 1961. This is the introduction, the opening, and Jonathan talking a little bit about California on the Verb label. So Jonathan Winters from Another Day, Another World, right here on BFF.fm. Oh dear, that doesn't really work at 78 RPM. Let's try that again. Right here on BFF.fm.
1: Thank you, delegates. We lost this last one because we were the fifth party. Quite unusual party. In that we were definitely in favor of just having a ball. And, of course, we got a number of letters from various groups.
2: Well, it's nice to be here in San Jose. I wanted to I almost said one time, I'm from Ohio, and I know you San Jose people hear this a lot. I said, San Jose. You get this about every hour. Some clown comes out of Ohio, Indiana, Illinois. Say, is this San Jose? And you just want to, grab him by the ears. But I've learned a little Spanish since then, and I come on pretty strong. Instead of saying La Jolla, and people cringe, you say La Jolla. And I don't get down there very often. I just, I usually run out of money by the time I get a little bit south of here. But I worked out here several years ago, long before I got in show business. I don't know what I was trying to get into. But don't twist it around, friend. I don't put words in my mouth and I'm going to be in trouble. I got into an orchard. And I was down here in Greenville, California. I don't know how many of you folks know Greenville. It's fun on a warm Sunday afternoon just to go through. Don't stop. Go on. Keep on going. And I went in there. They had a big sign up there, cot peckers. And, lights came up. I thought maybe we had electrical failure. You never know. That's the reason I'm in black, ready to go at all times. So, if that thing goes out, I go, man, We all go. But keep the sun shining a little while, Dad, Oh, I guess it's a moon. I'm sorry tonight. You never know. Things are just happening so fast. But I went into this orchard, and myself and another buddy, who was straight, and I want to get that clear, somebody think traveling with a fella, this guy had been in a war, and the whole thing got in the right way, So we asked this guy, I said, we're Ohio farmers, and the guy sort of went, oh, gee. And we thought it was kind of funny, too, But the guy said, well, did you ever pick any fruit? And I said, well, we picked up a guy down here about an hour ago. And the guy said, well, that's all right. He didn't know, really. And we didn't either until we got through the town. But at any rate, I'll never forget, these migrants came in and hit that thing like a blight, like it was going out of picking like that. And here we are, you know, looking them over, you know, dropping them in. Spent all day long picking those things and made $2.50 between the two of us. Bad shake. But it got us enough to get over the valley, you know, and finally into Wyoming, and a long story, which I don't want to bug you with. I went to see Swiss Family Robinson last night. Went through a couple of boxes of popcorn. But it's a beautiful picture. See them coming in on the little raft, you know, knocking the whole family over in the water. And they got pigs and ducks. And they all go up in this tree and build a little fun house, you know. And it's a crazy scene. I never knew they had tigers in the Tobago Islands where the thing was shot. But, you know, when you see the credits, it disturbs you sometimes. It's like seeing tigers, you know, and the scene is shot in Grand Canyon. This kind of worries you a little bit, you know. Did I see a tiger there? I know we're all familiar with Westerns, and this is where the West really, started, ended. Had the gold rush here and up in Alaska, and a lot of history all through this territory. My family made it as far as the Ohio River and just quit. And chickened out. A bear attacked one of my ancestors, and, you know, and that stopped. That would stop you, let's face it, you know. Made us turn back for some more grits and some more mini balls and things like that. And that's what my grandfather told me. They just quit there, you know. Didn't get as far as St. Louis. As this bear attacked the wagon. And everybody went, let's quit. And so they went back in. Every time I see a bear, I quit, you know. I saw Smokey the Bear one time light a forest fire. That was the wildest thing ever.
3: Yeah, I'm Smokey the Bear. And
2: whole thing went up. You know. Didn't have a scout hat on either, but he was in the nude. You always, you know, they clean it up for the kids on television, put them in suits. Boy, I'm telling you, if you see one of them in suits in the Yellowstone, look out.

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Hey, now listen to those scratchy, scratchy records. That was a Savoy release. At 78 RPM, that was Pete Brown Sextet, featuring Pete Brown on trumpet. Ray Parker on... I can't quite make out this. Sometimes this font is so small. Sorry, Pete Brown, alto sax, Al Casey guitar, Ed Lewis trumpet, Ray Parker on piano, Al Matthews on bass, and Ray Nathan on drums. Song entitled That's It by Pete Brown. And before that, we listened to a little bit of Billie Holiday. That was on the Columbia label. Billie Holiday with Charlie Shavers on trumpet. A bunch of other great players. Them, Their Eyes. And then before that, we listened to Freddie Slack and his orchestra featuring Ella Mae Morse on vocals with The Thrill Is Gone, old classic. And then before that was Fats Waller and his rhythm on the His Master's Voice label with Mandy. And before that, on the Musicraft label, Tulip or Turnip by Duke Ellington and his orchestra. And that featured Ray Nance on vocals. And before that, Louis Jordan and his Timpani 5. I don't know what I've got on the Decca label. And then started that set out on Verb with a little bit of Jonathan Winters off the album Another Day, Another World, recorded down in San Jose, 1961. And that was his little skit called California. All right, let's listen to a little bit of the Benny Goodman Quartet. This is on the Victor label. And I believe this features Teddy Wilson on piano, Lionel Hampton on vibraphone, and let's see, who's on traps? Oh, what's his name? I can't remember. Anyways, this is on the Victor label. The song entitled Dinah, right here on BFF.fm.

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1: 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Before that, we listened to Jelly Roll Morton. That was on the Victor label. Recorded back in the 1920s. Whoops. Yep. July 8th, 1929. Jelly Roll Morton was freakish. And then before that, Fats Waller, solo piano, recorded, what did that say there? May 13th, 1941. Ring Them Bells. And before that, also on Victor, was Duke Ellington with his orchestra with the Mooch. Very famous Duke Ellington composition. Supposedly based on a individual who's hanging around back in those days in the streets of New York. And then before that was the King Cole Trio again, also on Capitol with Bring Another Drink. And before that, Earl Hines and his orchestra with Billy Eckstine on vocals with Wait Till It Happens to You. Started that set out with Benny Goodman and his orchestra with Dinah right here on BFF.FM. Well, we're running out of time, but got time for a couple more, maybe. Here's Moon Mulligan and his Showboys. This is on the King label. Song entitled New Pretty Blonde, right here on BFF.FM.

around so firm, so fully packed. That's my gal, so complete from front to back. That's my pal, toasted by the sun. 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

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That's for me. 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

Mm-hmm. Good old Ernest Tubb. So round, so firm, so fully packed on the Decca label. Right here on Let It Radio BFF.fm. Well, thanks for hanging out. It's fun playing all these old scratchy records. Glad you came along. Stay tuned. Hypernormal Prophecy coming up next right here on BFF.fm. And get out there and check out the Blue Angels if you get a chance today. They're flying over Alameda right now, rattling all the windows. Let's go out with one more by Ernest Tubb. This is also on Decca. Ernest Tubb with a song entitled Don't Look Now. And we'll see you next week right here on Let It Radio, BFF.fm.

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That smile up on your face cannot fool me. You're to blame if I have

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2: You heard it here first from Little Leo, BFF.FM. This is Lynn with Hypernormal Prophecy. And today I'm documenting some of my favorite bands that I saw at Outside Lands. This was my very first Outside Lands. And next month I'm going to be going to Portola, which I'm very excited for. So today's program is called Outside Portola Lands. And this first song is called Bound to You by Frost Children.

stalkers click. You can't fuck with my click. Swap my stuff on the strip. Perfect soul on the whip. Pull up and ruin my shit. Charlie's up in his bitch. Charlie's up.

Real quick, well, not real quick. I have some notes about my Outside Lands experience. Today is a Charlie Heavy set for me because I'm a day one. I'm a Charlie Truther. Okay, navigating the area, the Golden Gate Park area, the greater area of Golden Gate Park could be better, but I'm also directionally challenged, so that could have something to do with it. Let me know. Let me know if you had the same experience. Some of the set times being the same as other bands that I wanted to see. Did they do that because they hate me? I don't know. Seemed like they were waging a war specifically against me when they had Pink Panthers and the Strokes at the same time, and when they had Ethel Kane and Snowstrippers at the same time. That was specifically to harm me. Everything's about me, and everything is against me. Charli XCX, so gr I've seen her so many times. She was great as usual, but I am begging her to play some of her older songs. I need it so bad. I'm an old angel. I'm an old angel, old Charlie head. I need

her to play things from Number One Angel. I need her to play things from Pop 2. I need her to play things from her self-titled album. Please. Please, I'm begging you. Moving on. Turnstile. Wow. I wish they were real. That was so crazy. I wish that that was real and I hadn't just made it up in my head. Wow. That was so fun and so cool. When I was little, I had a dream to see Rage Against the Machine in concert. And that was sort of like Rage Against the Machine. Don't get mad at me. Do not get mad at me for that. Please. Okay. In the Snow Strippers crowd, I had an encounter with Drew from Emergency Intercom and Kai. I have picture proof. I was so starstruck for some reason. Like, that's my niche micro celebrity that I love so very much. Nobody else seemed to know who he was. Maybe they were just used to seeing famous people. I don't know. But I very melancholy went up and said, are you from Emergency Intercom by any chance? And he said yes. And the rest is history. I kind of blacked out because I was so starstruck. I love you, Drew. I was really upset, though, that nobody told me that Frost Children were going to have a DJ set at Public Works at the afters that Drew and Kai were both DJing at the same time. Oh, my God. Why did nobody tell me that? What is wrong with you people? I'm just kidding. Can we be friends, though, so you can tell me next time? Pink Panthers is so cute. That's kind of all I really have to say about her. Just so cute. I love her. She's one of my favorites. Dylan Brady of 100 Gex was the best set of the whole festival. I think that was my favorite part of all of it. It was on Friday night. And, wow. He sampled Baby by Justin Bieber with like a really hard beat behind it. Oh, wow. It was so good. Frost Children, so epic. Oh, my God. Sorry to use that word so much, but Frost Children is actually, when I discovered them a few years ago, I was still living in Seattle, and I remember thinking, I need to have a music blog or a radio show so that I can specifically play Frost Children. And look what happened. My dreams came true. So it was a cool full circle moment to see them. Yeah, wow. I love them. Lulu and Angel, wow. Cutest people in the world. Some of the best conversations I had were the fence hoppers. Wow, you guys rock. You should keep hopping those fences because, wow, you guys were so fun to talk to. And that's all my notes for now. Let's see, what do we have coming up? What have I already played and what's coming up? That's all for now. Let's keep dancing. Let's keep going.

buy some shoes, I'll buy a smile, I'll buy some jewelry, a personality, a whole backstory. 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

0: That was the end of my Outside Lands experience playlist. Some of it was artists that I saw. It was just a small snippet, by the way. I saw many more people. But that was a small snippet of the artists that I saw, or songs that I heard on remixes and DJ sets. That last song was called Fuck My Computer by Nina Jirachi. And before that was so many good songs. I mean, I love Turnstile, and I love throwing music like that in with PC music and electronic music, because I feel like it just goes together very nicely. Yeah, so now this next part of this program is going to be some people that I'm excited to see at Portola. And this first song is called Shred or Die by Dog Blood.
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a strut. 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They just strut. What the fuck? They know what is what, but they don't know what is what. They just strut. 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
1: You're listening to Hypernormal Prophecy on BFF.fm. We just listened to some DJs and artists that I'm really excited to hear at Portola. The first one is called Shred or Die by Dog Blood. And also Fatboy Slim is going to be there. I'm very excited for that. And Fuckers? F-C-U-K-E-R-S? Tell me how to pronounce that. Tell me how would you pronounce that. Then we listen to DJ Shadow, Tiesto, and Shy Girl with VTSS. We sadly won't be seeing Sophie there. R.I.P. Love her so much. And then next, we're going to finish out this program with a set from SF Cowboy, who is a local DJ who does work with Program Audio. I think he's a founder of Program Audio with Erica. I'm so excited for that. So keep listening, keep living, keep laughing, keep loving, keep doing whatever you want in this life.

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straight and funky. And I'm glad it blessed me that way. To understand a groove like this, you got to be funky. And if you ain't funky, I'm